0: o'clock. Let's go somewhere.
1: I'm ready. Crank it up.
0: Let's get out of here.
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0: 18 Wheels and a Dozen Roses on Honky Tonkin'. We're Big D and Bubba, and this is our Labor Day salute to America and all the hardworking men and women who make this country run so dang awesomely.
1: For sure. 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
0: All right, we're going to play this just because it might be the greatest song about linemen ever.
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0: Clint Campbell and Wichita Lineman with Big D and Bubba and the Labor Day special of Honky Tonk. And have you ever watched the YouTube videos where people, like actual, like really talented musicians, break that song down?
1: I have not,
0: They claim that that may be one of the most beautifully written songs and structure-wise of any song in pop or country music history. Wow. Like, they break it down. They're like, this song should not do this.
1: So it explains, don't know why I like it, but I do like it.
0: It's so wild. It's so cool. You should dive down that little rabbit hole someday.
1: Yeah, from 1994.

0: Traffic Up Man, it's Joe Diffie on Honky Tonkin', the Labor Day special with Big D and Bubba.
1: This is longest running number one for Joe Diffie.
0: Was it really?
1: Yeah, 94. Also, in the video for Pick Up Man, the dead man from Prop Me Up beside the jukebox?
0: Yeah.
1: That video? He makes a cameo in Pick Up Man. He is in the truck bed. He's the guy. He's laying in the truck bed.
0: I'm going to have to go and look at that.
1: I know.
0: So it was kind of a Weekend at Bernie's kind of
1: yeah,
0: thing.
1: Yeah, truly.
2: Hang on. More Honky Tonkin' with Big D and Bubba in a moment.
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0: As we look back on America and Labor Day and our Labor Day salute to America on Honky Tonkin' with Big D and Bubba.
2: Something that didn't get a whole lot of attention is Carrie Underwood smoke break. They asked her, said, so it was her and two other co-writers, and I'm like, so how did you come up with smoke break? She goes, honestly, we were sitting around, didn't really know what we were going to write about, and we kept taking breaks because we just couldn't think of anything. Finally said, we're taking a lot of breaks. Maybe we should write a song about taking breaks. So they wrote Smoke Break. And here it is. You got it on Honky Tonkin'.

0: Tracy Lawrence and Running Behind on Honky Tonkin' with Big D and Bubba. It's our Labor Day salute to the hardworking men and women of the United States of America.
1: You might not know the name Merle Travis, but in 1946, he brought us a song that you probably know. Ernie Ford made it famous in 1955. It's 16 Tons, our Labor Day special of Honky Tonkin'.
2: Some people say a man is made out of mud. A poor man's made out of muscle and blood. Muscle and blood and skin and bones. A mind that's weak and a back that's strong. You load 16 tons, what do you get? Another day older and deeper.

0: to the company store.
1: 16 tons, Tennessee Ernie Ford on Honky Tonk. And every time I hear that, do you remember the movie? Probably not. Joe versus the Volcano.
2: I've heard you talk about it, but I've never seen it.
1: One of my all-time favorite movies. If you ever have felt like you're just stuck in a rut at work, you should totally watch it. It's Meg Ryan and Tom Hanks, and it's back in the day, and that song is featured in the beginning. You're going to love it. It's called Joe versus the Volcano, and Honky Tonking.

0: o'clock.
1: I mean, this is that's just classic complaining about everything. Yeah, the rent, the banker's at the door.
2: Everything.
1: Is that when the banker would go to your door, I guess? I don't know. Yeah, from 1991, Mr. Clint Black on Honky Tonkin'.
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18: Here's the Metro News AccuWeather forecast. Tonight, expect partly cloudy skies with a chance of a thunderstorm in some areas early on. Later, fog will roll in with humid conditions. The low will be 67. Moving on to tomorrow, anticipate a mix of clouds and sunshine, along with the possibility of isolated thunderstorms. The high will reach 78. Tomorrow night will be partly cloudy with a low of 61. Looking ahead to Monday, the weather will be pleasant with a combination of clouds and sun and a high of 78. For Metro News, I'm meteorologist Jason Caterina.
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0: Amarillo Sky, it's Jason Aldean on Honky Tonkin' as we look at America. Look to your left, look to your right, and you're going to see wonderful people who are working hard just like you as the United States, honestly, is the greatest country known to man, and the hard-working men and women of America keep this country rolling. So thank you for doing the job that you do.
1: Amen. Craig Campbell had a pretty decent debut song in 2010. Family Man went number one. You got it on Honky Tonkin'.

0: Again, that's Craig Campbell and Family Man on Honky Tonkin'.
1: John Conley, man, he's done it all. He was a mortician, then a radio DJ, and then he became a singer back in 1985. Here's Working Man.

0: It's Sugarland, and this is Honky Tonkin' with Big D and Bubba, our Labor Day salute to the hardworking men and women just like yourself here of the United States of America.
1: Bubba, name the year, make, and model of Smokey the Bandit and the Trans Am.
0: 1978 Pontiac Trans Am, black with the screaming, what do they call it?
1: Screaming turkey.
0: Screaming turkey, that's what they called it.
1: I believe it was 1977, but you know what? Close enough. Eastbound and down, it's

0: Oh, the hate messages are coming in.
1: Ah, no. And I 91 screw it up.
2: Screaming turkey.
1: Screaming chicken. Screaming chicken is on a Trans Am, not a screaming turkey. Who would say that? I can't believe you said that.
0: That was Big D. Labor Day salute to the hardworking men and women of America. And you know the phrase, whenever you say, I'm down? That actually comes from CB jargon, like I'm down, meaning I've got the hammer down, or I'm driving as fast as I can.
1: I'm down.
0: So as we, somebody says, hey, are you up for doing this? I'm up for it. Matter of fact, I'm so up for it, I'm down.
1: Gotcha. Thank you.
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0: Bubba. Thanks, Lee Bryce.
1: Yes. That's the

0: Gretchen Wilson, work hard, play harder. And that is basically America right there. Work hard, play harder. It's the Labor Day salute here on Honky Tonkin' with Big D and Bubba.
1: So Kim Williams, very talented songwriter, wrote a bunch of stuff. Three Wooden Crosses, If the Devil Danced an Empty Pocket, Ain't Going Down Till the Sun Comes Up from Gar.
0: Kim Williams or Wilson?
1: Kim Williams.
0: Okay.
1: Also did this song in 1992. Here comes Papa Love Mama. It's Garth Brooks on Honky Tonkin'.
2: Papa drove a truck nearly all his life. You know it drove Mama crazy being a trucker's wife. The part she couldn't handle was being alone. I guess she needed more to hold than just a telephone.

0: Garth Brooks and Papa Loved Mama on Honky Tonkin' with Big D and Bubba. Our Labor Day salute as we are able to pay tribute to those of you who are working hard every single day to keep this country running. Oh, you know what? I got to play one of your favorite songs of all time. And I know this for a fact because I've known you forever.
1: Oh, boy.
0: No. This is a good one. This is an Alabama song. Let's see if you can guess it. An Alabama song that's one of your favorite of all time.
1: 40-hour week.
0: 40-hour week.
1: Alabama. Can't beat them. You got it on Honky Tonkin'. Thank you.

0: America.
1: I mean, come on. We're gonna do a Labor Day special celebrating the American men and women. You kidding? We're not gonna, of course, we're going to play that.
0: Alabama 40-hour week. We're Big D and Bubba. This is Honky Tonkin', and a kind of a forgotten song about the workers of America. Little Man, Alan Jackson.
1: Big shout out to all the small businesses out there. 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
1: What a good song. 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
2: A lot of people can relate to that, man. 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
2: hang in there, man.
1: Also fighting with the divorce in the song and all that kind of stuff.
2: It's a lot of life.
1: It is the Labor Day special here of Honky Tonkin'. We're Big D and Bubba, and this is Sammy Kershaw, National Working Woman's Holiday.

0: Salute to the hardworking Americans like you. And we're Big D and Bubba here on Hockey Talkin'. Somebody who worked really hard in the beginning to make a name for her and her daughters. It's Naomi Judd. You know, she was a nurse.
1: Oh, yeah, man.
0: While trying to get their careers
1: That's
0: going.
1: That's right.

0: Working in a coal mine. It's the Judds. Had to get their Kentucky out there, man. That song, they were like, yeah, we can't have a career without putting this song out.
1: I wore that album out.
0: Everybody wore
1: Loved
0: that album out.
1: The Judds.
0: So we're looking for songs here to play for the Labor Day salute to hardworking men and women like yourself here in America. And this one came up, and it's also a good excuse to play this because my favorite part where he says, plower.
1: if you sing along. You know the words.
0: Craig Morgan
1: is coming at you on Honky Tonk.

0: Cafe on the Corner. It's Sawyer Brown on Honky Tonkin' with Big D and Bubba, our Labor Day show, and salute to the hardworking men and women of America.
1: And also to our farmers, of course, the Cafe on the Corner, talking about the plight of the U.S. farmer. At the end, I don't know if you've seen the video. It's got the farm aid number at the very end of it.
0: I remember back in the day?
1: Yeah, back in the early 90s, man, it was all a bunch of farm aid stuff, but that's such good stuff from Sawyer Brown.
2: Honky Tonkin' with Big D and Bubba will be right back.
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2: Here's the Metro News AccuWeather forecast. Tonight, expect partly cloudy skies with a chance of a thunderstorm in some areas early on. Later, fog will roll in with humid conditions. The low will be 67. Moving on to tomorrow, anticipate a mix of clouds and sunshine, along with the possibility of isolated thunderstorms. The high will reach 78. Tomorrow night will be partly cloudy with a low of 61. Looking ahead to Monday, the weather will be pleasant with a combination of clouds and sun and a high of 78. For Metro News, I'm meteorologist Jason Caterina.
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Like, seriously, wouldn't that be the best? If I could make a living out of loving you, it would be amazing. All right, here we go. Cranking up some Bo Cephas. Country Boy Can't Survive on Honky Tonkin'.

0: Rock and Randall, it's Bo Cephas, Hank Jr., and a country boy can't survive on Honky Tonkin', the Labor Day Show.
1: I was Luke Bryan's first number one. It's a good one. Rain's a good thing. It's Honky Tonkin' with Big D and Bubba.

0: Luke Bryan and Rain Is a Good Thing on Honky Tonkin', the Labor Day special with Big D and Bubba.
1: Is it time yet? Is it time now?
0: I know you want this. Now I know you've been begging for
1: it. We're doing a Labor Day special. This is the best. This is the most American, hardworking
0: trucker.
1: Just all of it. Song. Yeah. And you know it's my favorite.
0: Without the truckers, nothing would get to the stores. Nothing would get from the ports to the table.
1: That's right. You got to have it. And sometimes we get together, and you know what happens then.
0: What do you have? What do
1: we
0: you
1: have? Have a convoy.
2: Yeah, Breaker 19, this here's a rubber duck. You got a copy on me, Big Ben? Come on. Yeah, 10-4, Big Ben, for sure, for sure. By golly, it's clean, clear to Flagtown. Come on. Yeah, it's a big 10-4 there, Big Ben. Yeah, we definitely got the front door, good buddy. Mercy sakes alive, looks like we've got us a convoy.
3: It was the dark of the moon on the 6th of June in a Kenworth pulling logs. Cab over Pete with a reefer on and a Jimmy hauling hogs. We is heading for Bear on I-10 about a mile out of Shaky Town. I says, Pigpen, this here's a rubber duck, and I'm about to put the hammer

0: Now you want to back off them hogs? Do a 10-4, about 5 miles or so. 10, roger. Them hogs is getting intense up here.
1: By the time we got into Tulsa Town, we had 85 trucks in all. But they's a roadblock up on the Cloverleaf, and them bears was wall to wall. Yeah, them Smokies as thick as bugs on a bumper. They even had a bear in the air. I says, calling all trucks, this here's the duck. We about to go up.

0: a 10-9 on that Big Ben. Negatory, Big Ben. You're still too close. Yeah, them hulk is starting to close up my sinuses. Mercy sakes, you better back off another 10.
1: Well, we rolled up Interstate 44 like a rocket sled on rails. We tore up all of our swindle sheets and left them setting on the scales. By the time we hit that Chi-town, them bears was getting smart. They'd brought up some reinforcements from the Illinois National Guard. There's armored cars and tanks and jeeps and rigs of every size. Yeah, them chicken coops was full of bears and choppers filled the skies. Well, we shot the line, we went for broke with 1,000 screaming trucks and 11 long-haired friends of Jesus in a chartreuse microbus.
0: Yeah, rubber duck to Sodbuster. Come on there, yeah. 10-4, Sodbuster. Listen, you want to put that microbus in behind that suicide jockey? Yeah, he's hauling dynamite. He needs all the help he can get.
1: Well, we laid a strip for the Jersey Shore and prepared to cross the line. I could see the bridge was lined with bears, but it didn't have a doggone dime. I says, Pigpen, this here's a rubber duck. We just ain't gonna pay no toll. So we crashed the gate doing 98. I says, let them truckers

0: York, Big Ben. What's your 20?
1: Omaha. Well, they ought to know what to do with them hogs out there for
2: C.W.
1: sure.
2: C.W. McCall and Convoy. By the way, C.W. McCall, not a true human being. It was a character co-created by Bill Fries and Chip Davis. And they ended up turning that into a number one song. Back in 75.
3: It became a movie.
2: Yes.
3: You seen the movie?
2: No.
3: It's so great. It's bad. It's not great, but it's great.
2: So that song actually kind of had a life resurgence in 2022 with the Freedom Convoy and all that kind of stuff. So,
3: oh, right. Forgot about that.
2: Yeah. It's a song that keeps putting its fingerprints on America.
3: Because it is America, Bubba.
2: Which is a perfect reason why that was the last song that we closed for the Labor Day special here on Honky Tonkin'.
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2: Here's the Metro News AccuWeather forecast. Tonight, expect partly cloudy skies with a chance of a thunderstorm in some areas early on. Later, fog will roll in with humid conditions. The low will be 67. Moving on to tomorrow, anticipate a mix of clouds and sunshine, along with the possibility of isolated thunderstorms. The high will reach 78. Tomorrow night will be partly cloudy with a low of 61. Looking ahead to Monday, the weather will be pleasant with a combination of clouds and sun and a high of 78. For Metro News, I'm meteorologist Jason Caterina.

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Caps rolling over, laid back in a thrift store beach chair, dropping limes in a Corona. But she looks back, yeah, she throws me a kiss like, honey, I sure want you. And it's 103 between her and me, and only 92 in Daytona. And

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1: 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Here's the Metro News AccuWeather Forecast. Tonight, expect partly cloudy skies with a chance of a thunderstorm in some areas early on. Later, fog will roll in with humid conditions. The low will be 67. Moving on to tomorrow, anticipate a mix of clouds and sunshine, along with the possibility of isolated thunderstorms. The high will reach 78. Tomorrow night will be partly cloudy with a low of 61. Looking ahead to Monday, the weather will be pleasant with a combination of clouds and sun and a high of 78. For Metro News, I'm meteorologist Jason Caterina.

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Coming up this football Friday night, the Nicholas County Grizzlies, after a week off, are back in action at home against Buchanan Upshur. 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Then after the game, it's high school game night. Every score from every game across the state of West Virginia with Fred and Dave. On the Highlander Channel, Webster County travels to Tigers Valley to take on the Bulldogs. 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

0: Sunday mornings are a little more laid back and easy going here in Lake Country. Now, with that said, I'd like you to check out Sunday's Kind of Country. It's 3 hours of positive, uplifting Christian country music by some of country music's biggest names, and a few that are well on their way to being big. So wake up a little extra early this Sunday morning, pour yourself a steaming hot cup of coffee, and join your host Robbie Lynn at 6 a.m. and see why Sunday's Kind of Country is quickly becoming a fan favorite right here on Lake Country 95.7 3WS.
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This football Friday night, the Nicholas County Grizzlies, after a week off, are back in action at home against Buchanan Upshur. 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Then after the game, it's high school game night. Every score from every game across the state of West Virginia with Fred and Dave. On the Highlander Channel, Webster County travels to Tigers Valley to take on the Bulldogs. 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And on the Lumberjack Channel, Richwood on the road again to Mount View to battle the Golden Knights. 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
2: Here's the Metro News AccuWeather forecast. Today, expect a mix of clouds and sun with a chance of a thunderstorm in some areas. The high will reach 77. Tonight will be partly cloudy with a low of 61. Tomorrow will bring pleasant conditions with a blend of clouds and sun and a high of 78. On Tuesday, anticipate sunshine with some clouds passing through and a high of 80. Wednesday will feature a mix of sun and clouds with a high of 84. Thursday will have intervals of clouds and sunshine, possibly accompanied by a thunderstorm in a few spots during the afternoon. The high temperature will be 80. For Metro News, I'm meteorologist Joe Lundberg.

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This coming Tuesday will be 1 week that we lost her. You know, she walked the stairway to heaven. She's Dolly Parton. Great loss to us here on earth. A wonderful, wonderful presence for her in heaven. Dolly Parton. We're going to do another Dolly here. But hey, welcome to Sunday's Kind of Country. We're going to play a couple Dolly songs today and talk about Dolly. She was a consummate person that you couldn't pin down on anything. And that is a good thing in today's world. You better get to living, Dolly's going to tell you, as we honor Dolly today with a couple of songs right here on Sunday's Kind of Country. Thank you for listening. We're going to miss you, Dolly.

0: still looking for that angel just for me. I'm beginning to think there's not one there. Enough about that. Thank you for being here. Only thing you want to touch is the coffee pot. Great, positive message, Christian-based music coming your way because you're at Sunday's Kind of Country.
1: Good afternoon. I'm picking up my cape. I dropped it off last week for pressing.
2: Sure. What's the name?
1: Dracula. Count Dracula. Please, my cape. I'm in a rush.
2: Oh, it'll be another week.
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7: 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Here's Robbie Lynn.
8: Thank you very much for the introduction. Now, one of the things that's going to be coming up here after this next song is we're going to be talking to Cody McCarver. It's not that I didn't tell you at the beginning shortly ago, because we played the Cody McCarver song. Actually, that's my favorite Cody McCarver song, is Believe. Even though I like them all, that one rises to the top, so to speak. Speaking of Rise, Rise Up is his latest one, and you can watch the video. If you've already been to his Facebook page or his YouTube page, you've seen it. Anyway, after this Brad Paisley song you're hearing the music to, we're going to be talking with Cody McCarver, and we're going to be playing Rise Up, and we're going to be talking to Cody throughout the show today, all right? But here's Brad. Oh, it's that long sermon. And the preacher's always going to have a lot to say when the sun is shining through the stained glass. Ain't that right? Amen. Here's Brad. It's Sunday's Kind of Country. Thanks for being here.

0: Sonny's Kind of Country, folks, you know that we always like it when we get our guest in, and we're actually doing more of that this year in 2017, and we got somebody sitting with us today that, God, Cody McCarver, how long? 10 years?
1: At least 10 years. Yeah, we were talking on the drive up here. I know Robbie since 2006. That's right.
0: Our relationship really enriched 2 years ago.
1: Right.

0: We were at Country Radio Seminar. I'm trying to rhyme everything. We sat and had a very long religious conversation.
1: Yep.
0: And what you were going to be doing with what you're doing with your music today.
1: Right.
0: So here it is, man. You got Outlaw Country going up. Got a brand new song I'm about to tell everybody about. And how's everything with Cody McCarver going?
1: Man, it's going great. And you said Outlaw Country, but there's this oxymoron that we hadn't mentioned.
0: Outlaw Gospel.
1: Yeah, I know. Everybody's used to saying Outlaw. I do it. I'm doing interviews. Well, we got this new thing we're doing called Outlaw Country. Now they go, that's not new. No, it's Outlaw Gospel.
0: Right.
1: 3-4 years ago, I was on tour with David Allan Coe and all year. And I, of course, a lot of people know me from the band Confederate Railroad.
0: Exactly.
1: So that kind of sound, my favorite singer in the world is Waylon.
0: Yeah.
1: You know, I just love that kind of sound, and that's just how I've developed the way I want to sound, or what God's given me, I guess you could say.
0: You know, you and I weren't around in the 70s when country music, but you know, you hear people talking all the time about, they would be at a bar, big concerts, and they would stop down the concerts and do a gospel song.
1: Oh, yeah.
0: You know, the country guys. That don't happen as much anymore, I don't think. The concerts I've been to, it hadn't happened yet.
1: Well, you know, the guys that I was fortunate enough to hang out with throughout my career playing country music, it was people like Charlie Daniels and Johnny Paycheck and David Allan Coe and Waylon, and, you know, it's pretty cool.
0: They were getting older and you were a youngster.
1: Yeah, I was a kid trying to learn from them, you know, and I was, I always tell everybody that whole thing that made it so cool and real, what they call outlaw country, was those guys had a devil on one shoulder and an angel on the other. And they didn't, and Paycheck could sing some of the most beautiful gospel songs you ever heard. And at the same time, sing the only hell my mom ever raised.
0: Exactly.
1: And so it's something called outlaw gospel's probably been around a long time, but nobody really never defined it.
0: We've been playing you since we've known each other, because you've been feeding me songs. We are, over the course of the program today, going to play all of those. But let's go ahead and start, if we can, with the new one.
1: Okay.
0: Because the video is awesome. People can go watch. We're about to play the song for everybody. But tell the story of Rise Up.
1: Yeah, Rise Up is a song that I didn't write till end of last year. I had a lady named Deb House, who's done a lot of music videos for Montgomery Gentry and folks like that. And she kind of mentioned to me, she said, do you have a song that's kind of an anthem for something called Outlaw Gospel?
0: Wow.
1: I said, no, I don't really have one, but I'm writing one. And over the next coming couple of days, I wrote Rise Up, and then ran in the studio and cut it, took it back to her and let her hear it. And she went, that's the song. It's a little different looking Christian music video. You're going to see Christian Bikers Association in it. You're going to see preachers. Everybody in the music video is a minister. It's a different take on a Christian video.
0: Too many times we have, through the years, found out that people do have a tendency to put a label or maybe what a Christian is supposed to be or look like.
1: Yeah.
0: And it's not that way out there.
1: No.
0: It's just not.
1: And I watched our country literally have the name Jesus took out of it.
0: Yeah.
1: Churches, prisons, festivals, fairs, all kinds of stuff. It's been a neat ride for me.
0: Yeah.
1: Doing this kind of music, but let's play the song.
0: Let's play the song. It is Rise Up. Cody McCarver right here with us on Sundays, Kinda Country. Thanks for being here, Cody.

rise up. Yes, we do. Cody McCarver, it is Sunday's Kind of Country, and we're kind of falling into this thing to where people are debuting or letting us show their videos. And last week, remember, we had J. Michael Harder. We debuted that. Thank you for all you thousands of folks that went. Well, guess what? Rise Up is right above this video, so you get two videos this week. You can see Rise Up, and you can rewatch J. Michael Harder's I'll Fly Away. Yeah, how about that? From us right here at Sunday's Kind of Country, here's the song by J. Michael Harder.

Right now, over most of the country, it is hot, hot, hot. 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From Sunday's Kind of Country.

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3: Here's the Metro News AccuWeather forecast. Today, expect a mix of clouds and sun with a chance of a thunderstorm in some areas. The high will reach 77. Tonight will be partly cloudy with a low of 61. Tomorrow will bring pleasant conditions with a blend of clouds and sun and a high of 78. On Tuesday, anticipate sunshine with some clouds passing through and a high of 80. Wednesday will feature a mix of sun and clouds with a high of 84. Thursday will have intervals of clouds and sunshine, possibly accompanied by a thunderstorm in a few spots during the afternoon. The high temperature will be 80. For Metro News, I'm meteorologist Joe Lundberg.

0: His name is Danny Ray Harris, and Choice right here on a Sunday, playing you the best of the positive message Christian country songs. How about Joey and Rory? How about a Bible? How about a belt? A Bible and a belt on Sunday's Kind of Country.
1: They were both made of leather, both black and frayed and worn.

0: Thanks again for spending a little part of your Sunday with Sunday's Kind of Country.
1: A very close friend of mine and his wife went through a terrible miscarriage. My wife and I have been blessed with two beautiful children and have never had to experience that. I wrote this song with Gordy Sampson from the unborn baby's perspective to try to bring some positive light to a terrible situation. Here's a tune called My Name.

His name is George Canyon. He comes from Canada. Get a positive spin to a bad situation. My name. Justin Todd Herod's his name. Come as you are on the Sunday place to be on the radio. It's Sunday's Kind of Country, and we're glad we got your ears on the radio with us today.

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1: Right now, over most of the country, it is hot, hot, hot. You get home and you're tired. 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From Sunday's Kind of Country, Burnham Leather and Saddle Shop. I'm going to say that again, Burnham Leather and Saddle Shop. They are getting ready for Christmas. Can you believe that? Christmas. You might want to start getting ready for Christmas as well. Why? You know, if you've got a saddle, you're going to have to mail it in. That's going to be 2 or 3 months. Getting it repaired, getting it back to you by Christmas. But Christmas comes and other things come up, and they can make anything for you you got a picture of. They can make it any color. They can make it any size. Not to mention the wallets that they can make you. The purses that can be made if you have a special order purse. You might want to do that now. I mean, look, it's August. Maybe it's September. We're going to blink and it's going to be the holiday season. You want to start thinking about Christmas? If you're thinking about leather items from our friends at Burnham Leather and Saddle Shop. And remember, leather is forever from Burnham Leather and Saddle Shop. They're on Facebook. Tell them hi if you go by.

He's a Texas boy, so he knows something about them Cowboys. That is Aaron Watson here on a Sunday, and that's why God loves Cowboys. On your place to be on a Sunday, it's Sunday's Kind of Country, America's rest stop on a Sunday. For the best in positive message Christian country songs, we're always going to do great Christian country music for you here on Sunday's Kind of Country. If you're new to the program, my name is Robbie Lynn. We go into country boy heaven. Going to wrap up the hour here, but hey, we got another one to go, so don't go anywhere. Stay with us. Warm up the coffee cup and turn up the listening device. And here we go. Country boy heaven, John Steed on Sunday's Kind of Country. Thank you.

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8: We are Sunday's Kind of Country. When

The boys of Alabama roll us into our next hour of time. We're going to spend together with I Will Fly Away. Well, actually, it's I'll Fly Away. You remember this song? We played it, and we hadn't played it for a while, and now we're going to play it again. New Blue with Sam Moore, honoring George Jones. Jesus and Jones, as a matter of fact, on Sunday's Kind of Country.

Some thought he had religion, others thought he had a demon, and Hard thought he had a weed eater loose in his fruit of the moons. He fell to his knees to plead and beg, and that squirrel ran out of his britches leg unobserved to the other side of the room.

He volunteered for missions in the Congo on the spot. And even without an invitation, there were at least 500 rededications. We all got rebaptized, whether we needed it or not. Now you've heard the Bible story, I guess.

0: It's Not a Sin to Smile. That's why we play that one right there. The Mississippi Squirrel Revival and Ray Stevens.
1: How about a couple of songs that have a couple of videos you can go watch at our Facebook page? That is what is coming up next on Sunday's Kinda Country. Warm up your coffee cup now.
2: He was a Coke. She was a Pepsi. Together, they were a Coke and a Pepsi. It's the story of a much older Pepsi and a much younger Coke. She offered him a thrill. He went along for the ride until one day...
3: Jealousy
2: took over. Pepsi found out her friends liked the new Coke for his better taste. And that's when they fell out. Well, that's when Pepsi fell out. This is Max Headroom. Catch the wave. Coke.
0: Right now, over most of the country, it is hot, hot, hot. 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
1: Just a couple of weeks back, we had him here on the program with us, J. Michael Harter. What a great talent he is. What a great song dedicated to his grandfather. You can go watch the video at our Facebook page. That's Sunday's Kind of Country, folks. It's real simple. Sunday's Kind of Country. Four words in your search area there at the Facebook Nation, and there will be. I believe this song we're about to play is actually the first one that's up there, Rise Up. We had Cody in also recently, and I got to tell you, I'm really having a lot of fun interviewing and talking to these guys about their music. So let's play Rise Up. Again, the video is at our Facebook page. Please go watch. But the most popular video that we have ever had on Sunday's Kind of Country, we're going to play that song after Cody here on Sunday's Kind of Country. It's Rise Up, folks. Sounds like a good idea.

0: to Rise Up with Cody McCarver and us here in Sunday Sky Country. Thank you so much for being here. The video, once again, of that song right there is at our Facebook page. Right before that, we played J. Michael Harder's song for you, I'll Fly Away, and that video also up at our Facebook page. It actually is going to follow that order. Rise Up, J. Michael Harder, and then this one right here. Just recently, in the last couple of weeks, we've had like 400,000 brand new views of this video just in 3 weeks and 4 days. Almost made it 4 weeks, but over 400,000 views, and I think you're already with me by now. You know where I'm going with Mike Manuel and that phone in heaven on Sunday's Kind of Country. Take it away, Mike.
1: Well, good morning.

0: Again, if you're just now joining us up here on Sunday's Kind of Country, no matter where you're listening to us in the country, do know that you can go watch that video at our Facebook page. It'll be the third one down. Carolyn Stark West, for you, a double shot of Mike Manuel. Both of our favorites, or one of our many favorites of Mike Manuel's, is that old screen door for you, Carolyn. From us right here at Sunday's Kind of Country, God bless you.
1: Oh.

0: That's Mike Manuel in that old screen door. Again, thank you very much, Carolyn Stark West, for being a wonderful, wonderful supporter of Sunday's Kind of Country and all the stuff that we do. We wanted to play that one for you here on this particular Sunday. God bless you. You got requests you want to make, you're more than welcome to go to our Facebook page and do the same thing. And we'll start talking about you as well. And then everybody all over the country will know you listen to Sunday's Kind of Country. Let's take a walk back if we can. I wish I could do it as well as he does, but here you go. I'm going to give it a shot. Hey, everybody. It's Johnny Cash on Sunday's Kind of Country.
1: Well, you talk about important people that you say you know. Presidents and superstars of big television shows. Well, I know someone personally who's bigger than them all. And next to him, you're

0: Leo Johnson and the boys across country, we hear they might be getting back together and do some more band stuff out there across the country as they go out there and sing about Jesus Christ and tell stories about how your relationship should be with Jesus Christ. And I hope they get us some new music as well. So why don't you go warm up that coffee cup and get ready, because more of the best and positive message Christian country songs is coming your way, and coming your way pretty quick.
1: 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It's a filet of fish, the best-selling fish sandwich in America. Tell them your nickname, Henry. 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
2: Here's the Metro News AccuWeather forecast. Today, expect a mix of clouds and sun with a chance of a thunderstorm in some areas. The high will reach 77. Tonight will be partly cloudy with a low of 61. Tomorrow will bring pleasant conditions with a blend of clouds and sun and a high of 78. On Tuesday, anticipate sunshine with some clouds passing through and a high of 80. Wednesday will feature a mix of sun and clouds with a high of 84. Thursday will have intervals of clouds and sunshine, possibly accompanied by a thunderstorm in a few spots during the afternoon. The high temperature will be 80. For Metro News, I'm meteorologist Joe Lundberg.
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5: What a great way to spend a Sunday morning. Sunday's Kind of Country.

Whether you just like the music because it's comforting or the music does inspire you, we're glad you're listening to Sunday's Kind of Country for the inspiration. That was Brandon. In little towns like mine, I have always said this.

This Lord works differently in the country than he does in the city. Working hard at both places. It's just a little different in the country. My name is Robbie Lynn, and this one is for the kids. It's John Rich on your place to be on the radio on a Sunday. We're glad you're with us.

0: 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More great Christian country music is right around the corner. Don't go anywhere.
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3: 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I'm a 2.0 fan. You pay a little more for the 2.0. 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I now got three of my pillows up on my bed. I flip-flop a lot. I go back and forth, up and down, left and right, and there's always a pillow rolled up waiting for me, and it's a MyPillow. You need to get you one. 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Go there. Get you a pillow. There's so many other things we'll talk about next time. I just want to make sure also you put SKOC in the promo box when you are checking out, okay? Do that for me. Robbie Lynn talking about MyPillow, the great, wonderful opportunities, some 50% off still on various other things, slippers, some of the smaller pillows for travel, and we'll get into more of that next time right here for MyPillow, Sunday's Kind of Country. Thank you.
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Another one of those tremendously talented Southeast Texas sons called Ronnie Yawn. His band is called White Horse, and you better believe it, he is gone. Tell me about it, like he said there at the very end. My name is Robbie Lynn. You are listening to Sunday's Kind of Country. His name is Lucas Hogue. You can look him up. We've got a couple of videos in our video area of the Facebook page you can see of his, as well as listen to this right now, live from our acoustic stage when we were still in Nashville, Tennessee. It's Lucas Hogue, John Wayne and Jesus. He had his daddy, John Wayne and Jesus. You're going to find out throughout the process of this one on your place to be on a Sunday. It is Sunday's Kind of Country. Thanks for being here. Go ahead.

Jason Crabb with daughter Ashley right here on a Sunday. Yep, gonna let that little light shine. We sang that in Vacation Bible School way back when, didn't we? On Sunday's Kind of Country. Sunday.

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2: 3WS. The heartbeat of

Like she says every hour, sweet Jesus, he's alive. Again, I will point you to when that was done. CMAs 1989. So CMAs are always in November. So it was November 1989. Dolly walks out on stage, says she's blessed to do it. And as her mama always said, I hope it gives you a blessing. If you go watch that, if you've never seen that again since 1989 at the CMA Awards, it is a spiritual moving experience, especially there that last verse when the Christ Church choir comes out and is singing with her. YouTube, Dolly Parton, CMA's 1989, he's alive. Go there and watch that. If you're watching the CMA Awards a year or two ago, you saw Trisha Yearwood do this one at the Moratorium when they were sharing and honoring those we had lost in that year. It's Trisha Yearwood, and I will carry you.

0: That's Trisha. Are we allowed to call her Trisha Yearwood Brooks yet? I tell you what, it don't matter what her name is. She can sing. She's one of the very few ladies in any kind of music. If they sang the phone book, I would listen to it. Trisha Yearwood, I Will Carry You, here on a Sunday. It is Sunday's Kind of Country. Thank you so much for being here. Wow, more great music. And I think we're going to have to do Dolly again when we wrap things up today on Sunday's Kind of Country.
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0: Burnham Leather and Saddle Shop. I'm going to say that again. 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They are getting ready for Christmas. Can you believe that? Christmas.

0: Christmas. You might want to start getting ready for Christmas as well. Why? You know, if you've got a saddle, you're going to have to mail it in. That's going to be 2 or 3 months. Getting it repaired, getting it back to you by Christmas. But Christmas comes and other things come up. And they can make anything for you you got a picture of. They can make it any color. They can make it any size. Not to mention the wallets that they can make you. The purses that can be made if you have a special order purse. You might want to do that now. I mean, look, it's August. Maybe it's September. We're going to blink and it's going to be the holiday season. You want to start thinking about Christmas? 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When you hit the bed, though, you want the pillow to be comfortable. 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
1: One of our Sunday's Kind of Country friends here on the radio, Hunter Irwin, with Back to You on this Sunday. My name is Robbie Lynn. Look at the radio. Tell me your name real quickly as we set up the next song. Isn't it great to have a God of another chance? He's Chuck Day on the Sunday place to be on the radio. It is Sunday's Kind of Country.
2: I was standing at home plate.

Randy and Paul. Now, Paul's dad, Randy, his son, father and son singing together. Been doing it for a long time. They hail from York Haven, Pennsylvania, hillbilly heaven. I'm sure you'll be hearing more of that one, of course, but even more songs from Randy and Paul right here on Sunday's Kind of Country. How you doing? Look us up on Facebook. You know we want you to. Unless, of course, you're new to the program. New to the program, we'd love to talk to you. Yes, we would. And me and Tracy Lawrence, well, we know where heaven is. From the Rock CD from a couple years back, I know where heaven is. It's Tracy Lawrence on the Sunday Place to be on the radio. Glad you're here.

0: Oh, that's the beautiful voice of Leanne Womack getting up in Jesus' name here on a Sunday inside a Sunday's Kind of Country. Appreciate you being here. Greg McDougal, we introduced to you a couple of weeks back. A couple of songs we could play, but the one that someone wants to hear in Crossville, Tennessee, the one who called him home with a Johnny Cash flair on the Sunday Place to be on the radio.
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0: What's this stuff?
1: Some cereal. It's supposed to be good for you. Did you try it?
0: I'm not gonna try it. You try it.
1: I'm not gonna try it.
0: Let's get Mikey.
1: Yeah. He won't need it. He hates everything. He likes it. Hey, Mikey.
2: When you bring life home, don't tell the kids it's one of those nutritional cereals you've been trying to get them to eat. You're the only one who has to know.
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4: 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Why? 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Getting it repaired, getting it back to you by Christmas. 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
1: Here's the Metro News AccuWeather forecast. Today, expect a mix of clouds and sun with a chance of a thunderstorm in some areas. The high will reach 77. Tonight will be partly cloudy with a low of 61. Tomorrow will bring pleasant conditions with a blend of clouds and sun and a high of 78. On Tuesday, anticipate sunshine with some clouds passing through and a high of 80. Wednesday will feature a mix of sun and clouds with a high of 84. Thursday will have intervals of clouds and sunshine, possibly accompanied by a thunderstorm in a few spots during the afternoon. The high temperature will be 80. For Metro News, I'm meteorologist Joe Lundberg.
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Her name is Lisa Daggs, and yeah, that's Grand Funk Railroad from the 70s. Some Kind of Wonderful, just a couple of words changed in there, and well, she's talking about her Jesus. Yes, she is. You doing okay? You can talk to us in the Facebook Nation if you wish. You're here for music. Paul Overstreet, gonna wake you up now. It's my rock. Yes, it is. On the Sunday Place to Be, on the World Wide Web, radio, iPhone, however it is you're listening to us. We love those ears on those devices. Turn this up

Great singer, Paul Overstreet, singing that one for you. And by the way, he did write it. And if we have played a song for you and you want to hear it again, you know what? Go back to our Facebook page and request that song. If you've never been to our Facebook page, go there. Make sure you like it. Let us know where you're listening to us at. We love knowing what cities are listening to us. Right.

0: Right now, over most of the country, it is hot, hot, hot. You get home and you're tired. 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

Dolly's love will live through her music the rest of all of our lives and many more after we're gone. Dolly Parton, put a little love in your heart. She hosted one of the award shows a couple years back, many years back actually, and sang that at the very end as she said congratulations to all the winners tonight. So anyway, listen, thank you so much for being here. Dolly Parton, we'll have some more Dolly. We'll dig out some stuff we hadn't played in a while on Dolly in the coming weeks, honoring Dolly Parton right here on Sunday's Kind of Country. She's up there walking around heaven now, and we're down here in her old stomping ground. Here is your old stomping ground, Aaron Barker on Sunday's Kind

A wonderfully prolific songwriter, Aaron Barker. That one right there, Baby Blue, Still Make Cheyenne, Easy Come, Easy Go. Wow, that's a library right there. I guess we gotta go. You know this one, Maverick Choir. Sing along, you know the words to this one.

Thank you. Thank you. Thank you. Thank you. Thank you for spending time with us. My name is Robbie Lynn. You've been listening to Sunday's Kind of Country. We'll be back next Sunday if the creek don't rise too much. Again, thank you all that are catching back up with us since one of the radio groups let us go. We have given you a solution, so make sure you go to the Facebook page today, find that solution, and we'll go from there. I'm not going to talk about it because this show runs on 40-plus other radio markets across the country, and I don't want to get in trouble with anybody because you need to stay with your local radio market. But if you're out there and you've moved and you want to get Sunday's Kind of Country, you want to hear it every Sunday again, Facebook page. Putting a little thing up this week about it all. You have yourself a wonderful week. God bless you. You know what I want you to do now? Stay happy, grateful, and thankful. How you do that? Staying grateful and thankful for the things you have in life. Make it real simple. You ever bump into me or shoot me an email, I'll explain it a little better. God bless you. Bye-bye.

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Wherefore, seeing we also are compassed about with so great a cloud of witnesses, let us lay aside every weight and the sin which doth so easily beset us. Let us run with patience the race that is set before us, looking unto Jesus, the author and finisher of our faith, who for the joy that was set before him endured the cross, despising the shame, and is set down the right hand of the throne of God. Let us stop there and pray here this morning. Heavenly Father, we thank you for this day. God, we thank you for the crowd that is here today. Lord, I'm thankful for those that have traveled, those that have taken their time here this morning to come and see you. Lord, if we have went through the process to get here, Lord, I pray you come to see us. God, without you, there's no reason to meet, no reason to gather. And so, Lord, I just ask here today that you would come and sit and dwell with us here in this place, that you would be the preacher of the hour, and that, God, you would speak straight to our hearts. Lord, we love you, and we thank you for all you've done for us. Lord, we ask that you do it one more time. In the name of Jesus, we do pray. Amen. Amen. I'd like to explain one thing, which will lead right into our sermon here this morning. Everybody said, preacher, what'd you do? What happened to your ham? Yesterday, those that may follow us on Facebook or what have you, you've seen where I've shared, where Ashley had went and done a Spartan race last October. It's when she had tore her ACL and trying to go through one of those. And yesterday, she completed it, her and I. We went through it there. And at one point, I had to do an obstacle and tore my hand up and opened it all up. And she said, here we go, we're going to shake hands with people. If we'll get infected, you're going to lose your hand. So let me put the bandage on it. And so we bandaged it up and we've got everything taken care of here. I know many of you have asked. I did not want to wear it. I did not want to have anything that would take away from the message, but here it is. You see it. There it is. All right. Now you can focus on the preaching. It's all as well. That's right. She was right. I'm not denying that. I'm too stubborn to have something on my hand that while I'm preaching, y'all keep looking at my hand. You know, so I just didn't want any of that. But as we was getting started yesterday, thousands of people in this place and. We get ourselves to kind of the starting line. They have this, you know, kind of gate where you get into and get everybody together. There's 100 people or so that's gathered together in that place. And all these people are idiots, I guess the best way to put it, because we know what we're signed up for. You're going to wade through muddy water. You're going to jump over obstacles. I think Connie, y'all took with the mic, or your grandson went and did that yesterday, right, too. And so, you know, he's an idiot, too. We're all together. It's fine. I'm calling myself one.

0: for the day. And in that is, he's explaining, we signed up for 3.1 miles of a 5K, and he goes, you guys are taking off for a 4.4 mile course today, and you should have seen the glare that I got from my wife. We didn't sign up for 4 miles, we signed up for 3. Well, you're here, you're doing. And in this, he's giving details, and he starts to explain, you know, who you are as you're about to embark on this journey. And as you're taking off for the day, he says, you know, in order to prepare for today's battle, and ask you, who am I? Everybody there shouts, I am a Spartan. And he says, you know, as you're going through this, you know, look to your left and look to your right and see the Spartans that are around you. And as you go through this race today, you will embody those that have come before, and you'll help those that will come after, and really rally in the crowd. As you're on the course, and you know, if you see someone struggling, give a hand and help them, because there's going to be moments when you're struggling, and somebody will offer a hand and help push you along just the same. And before you get ready to take out, he stands there and says, all right, everybody, who are you? And everybody goes, I'm a Spartan. He says, well, show them, and you take off running. We took off out of the gate, and I thought, wow, our church needs to do this. Not the race. Don't worry, I got you, I got you. But as we're going through the opening part of this race, I thought, our church needs to know who we are. This guy stands in front of people. We don't know anybody in those hundreds of people. But yet when we take out of that, we said we'll help everybody along the way. I don't know anybody's name, but there was encouragement offered to those around us. They didn't know my name, but they offered encouragement to me as they would either run past or help us here or there, or what happened. And all of this day put together, I knew very little names in the entire place. But yet everybody worked together for the same common goal. I thought, man, our church needs to understand kind of that same thought of, who am I? What do I stand for? You know, everything about it. You know, as we started to take off and we shouted, I'm a Spartan, we knew what we were about to encounter. We knew what it would be. Some of it a little bit more than what we expected. But when you got there, the obstacles you faced, you knew you were going to face obstacles. You knew that it was going to be rough terrain, ups and downs, all around. And so when you got there, I'm a Spartan, I can do this. Right. And I thought, you know what, if our church knew who we are, when you came to the obstacles of life, how much easier it would be. If you know what you're going to expect, and kind of when you start taking out in life, you go, you know what, I'm going to face obstacles. I'm going to face things. I'm going to go through this. I'm going to have sickness. I'm going to deal with heartbreak. I want to go through disappointments. All this in life, it's coming my way. And when I get there, how much easier it will be for me to handle it. Because I know I'm not alone. Whether I know the name of the people I sit with in church, whether I know their profession, whether I know what they do, where they come from, what all's happening in life, when I look to the left and I look to the right and I see all those around me and I know that we're all in this together, how much easier this race can be. And today I'll ask you that same question of, who am I? I'm not training you to be Spartans.
1: I'm a child of the King.
0: Amen. I'm a Christian. I know who I am. And today, as I say throughout the sermon, who am I? What would you respond?
2: Send me.
0: I'm a Christian. Who am I?
3: I am a Christian.
0: That's pathetic. Who am I?
3: I'm a Christian.
0: Because how great it is. Look to the person left of you. Look to the person right of you. Who am I?
3: I am a Christian.
0: How good it is to know that we're in this together. To know that as we face this life, we can accomplish anything together. We can have

0: people may be put in our path. We can handle the disappointments that come, no matter what comes our way. I know I can conquer. Hebrews chapter 12, as we started reading, says, "Wherefore, seeing we also are compassed about with so great a cloud of witnesses, all those that are before us, all those we serve with, and all those that will come after." That this companionship, this cloud of witnesses, those that are gathered around, guess what? We're all running together. And as I run through this life, and as I continue on time and time again, I draw strength from those that have carried the torch before me. I draw strength knowing that I will have to carry it for those that will follow after me. Someone is still depending on me. Today, as I run this race, as I continue on in this life, as I focus on all this, I look and see that as you continue on, let me lay aside every weight, all that sin that so easily beset us, and that as I'm going to face these things in life, as I come across these things in life, Lord, help me to know that I'm a Christian, and the things and the temptations that I want to walk out these doors, I don't want the things of this world because I'm a Christian. I don't want the temptations the devil throws in my life because I know who I am. I am a Christian. I don't want to fall to the mindset of the world. I don't want to struggle with everything that's going on because I know who I am. Amen. Today, what gives me strength is knowing that. I know what I can do because I know who lives in me. Because I am, like Steve said, a child of the King. Today, I hope you know that. And I hope as we read that verse number 2, knowing that I'm a Christian, knowing whose hand controls it all, as you finish that and, talking about looking unto Jesus, the author and finisher of our faith, many of us, we will draw strength when we look to the left and we see those that have went through things. We look to the right, we hear their testimony of how God has helped them. And I want you to know when you run this life, there might be moments where you can't look left and look right and see your church family. I want you to know that's when we look up to the author and the finisher of our faith. That there are moments whenever you might not be able to draw strength from the Christians that surround you, but you can look to the Christ that has gave everything for you, that author and finisher of our faith. It says, "Who for the joy that was set before him endured the cross." I want you to know that Jesus Christ did not find joy in the pain of what he endured. He didn't find joy in all that was happening in that day and time. But there is joy knowing in what he gave you. He gave you an heirship to the throne. He gave you a part of the family of God. He gave you peace and joy in knowing that this life, though it may have trials and tribulations, can still have joy. You still can overcome and conquer. You still are able. It's not because of your money in your bank account, the profession of what you have. It's because of who am I? I am a Christian here today. I am thankful for that. I know who I am and what joy it can bring me. And as you read, it says that he is despising the shame, set down at the right hand of the throne of God. My Savior is sitting. He's not walking about. He's not worried of what tomorrow may bring. He's not full of anxiety and fears and worries of what may come, but seated at the right hand of God the Father, because he has everything in his hand. He knows all about it. He's taking care of it. And my God is still able to do any and all that we may need here today. The church, I ask you, who am I?
1: I'm
0: Who am I?
2: I'm a Christian.
0: Don't forget it. Because you're going to face things in this life. Today I want to give you a few things that may help you in understanding that what I am a Christian means here today. First thing is, I know who I belong to. 1 Corinthians 6:19 and 20 says what? Know ye not that your body is the temple of the Holy Ghost which is in you, which ye have of God, and ye are not your own, for ye are bought with a price. Therefore glorify God in your body and in your spirit, which are God's. Today we talk about being a Christian. But do we truly know what that means? Well, preacher, if I die, I'm going to heaven. Amen. He's given us in John 14, talk about a place and what he's preparing. That if I leave this life, I believe to be absent from this body, to be present with the Lord. If I die today, I know that I'd be in eternity with God the Father, God the Son, God the Holy Spirit. I know what he has given me. But I think many of us are lacking in truly what all that this means. I know, look, this to preach to you and tell you, a lot of you just have fire insurance. If I can help you, okay? I'm not trying to hurt you today. I just want to help you. Many of us believe, well, I'm a Christian, and so if I die, I'm going to heaven. Mm-hmm. You know what that is? That's fire insurance. Because if you die, that means you're not going to hell. Okay? But to say I'm a Christian gives you so much more in this life. To stand here today and say, I know who I am. That means that when the devil tries to come around and tell me that I'm not worthy to be loved, I can look into the face of the devil and say, I'm a Christian. I know my Father loves me more than anything. He's already proved it on Calvary. He came and he died for me. It's not a question. It's not a debate. He has already proven his love for you. And not only that, you can just look within your own life at how good life has been for you. So, preacher, my life's not as good as others, but your life is far better than others too. You can look and say, well, I don't have this and I don't have that. But I guarantee there are people looking at your life saying, boy, I sure wish I had what so-and-so has. It's easy to look around and the devil gets your eyes off of everything that you do have, thinking on what you don't have. That's when you say, I am a Christian. I know my Father loves me. When that devil tries to come around and tell you to conform to the world and that it'll be easier, you say that I am a Christian and I've already been bought with a price. This life cannot be sold to the highest bidder. It cannot be given away to someone else. As 1 Corinthians teach me, I have been bought with a price. To say I am a Christian means that it's already signed, sealed, and delivered. It's not that, well, you know what, I'll go here and I'll go there, but Jesus Christ has already died for me, put his blood upon my account, and I am his here today. There should be no greater joy to the Christian than to know that everything is fine because I am a Christian. Also, when the devil comes around and says that you fail, then you are no more use to God. And you say, I'm a Christian. My Heavenly Father is faithful and just to forgive me of my sins. Now when I come to him and say, Father, I am sorry, he will forgive me. Just like the prodigal, he's traveled away and went his own way. Today I want you to know that when you come home and say, I'm sorry, forgive me for my failures and shortcomings. Here comes the robe, here comes the ring, here comes the shoes. Welcome home, son. Everything is all right. Now, look, let me run a rabbit real quick. You can't shout from the pig pen and say, Father, I'm sorry, I'm not changing, I'm not moving, I'm not doing anything else. Okay? A true heartfelt apology will show change in your life. It will show that you are saying, I don't want where I'm at anymore. I'm ready to go in a different direction. That's what repentance is. Amen. Most everything in your life is hinging on whether you want to truly repent or not. Okay? Got to throw that in there. Everybody wants God's love, grace, and mercy. But we don't want to get out of the sin that we're living in. You got to get out of where you're at. Okay? Now you don't do it on your own. You say, Lord, help get me out of here. And he will find a way. But when he finds that way, quit running back to the things he just got you out of. All right. I'm a Christian. I know what he's done for me. I know what he will do for me. When the devil comes around and says that I'm worthless, I can say I'm a Christian because of the precious blood of Jesus Christ is put on my account. Amen. Today, when we ask, who am I? The answer, I am a Christian. You can know who you belong to. To say I am a Christian means that I belong to Christ. I am Christ-like. I am his, and he is mine. Do you know that here today? Do you know that the greatest price that has ever been paid is the blood that was shed on Calvary? That the perfect, Savior of this world, came and died for you. You and me. Don't ever feel you are worthless.
1: Yeah.
0: Don't ever feel that you don't belong. Don't ever feel that there is not a place for you. Don't ever feel that there is no future for you. Today I am a Christian. And you should jump for joy knowing that He loves you so much. So today I ask you a question, church. Who am I?
2: Christian.
3: I'm a Christian.
0: Don't forget it. I'm a Christian. I know who I belong to, but also I expect the obstacles. Like I stated earlier, the race, hundreds all around us gathered around. Everybody knew what was about to come. Everybody knew that there was going to have to go through certain things, that there was an aspect of this and all that we were going to face. Here's a part where Ashley's going up the wall, and it's this wall, and she slipped down, and I go up, and I put my foot, say, hey, put your foot here, and push off, and some random guy, I don't even know, could not even pick him out of a crowd today. All of a sudden, I hear, hey, put your foot on my foot, and he anchors his foot beside my foot. She's able to put both her feet on, one on mine, one on his, and starts able to pull up, finish, and get over the wall, and on the other side. There's obstacles that we're going to face. I want you to know that first, if I can teach us, please, as a church, don't let anybody face an obstacle alone.
4: Amen.
0: For anybody that's ever faced one and went through it alone, you should be the biggest proponent to say, no one will have to go through what I went through. Okay? Don't let the devil twist your mind and say, well, I did it myself and I'm not helping others. No, no, no. Say I'm a Christian means that I'm going to help. There's times where we fail. There's times where we're not always able to do. But church, if 100 of us can gather together and say, no one will face it alone, guess what? No one will face it alone. In this life, we're going to go through obstacles. John 16:33 says, in this world ye shall have tribulation, but be of good cheer. I have overcome the world. It does not say if tribulations come. It says, ye shall have tribulations. When you start this life, I want you to know there are obstacles you want to face. When you get married, there's obstacles you're going to face. Oh, not our marriage. We love each other. There'll never be a problem in our marriage. Tell me how that sounds after 4 days. Not my marriage. Not my children, right? My children never act like that. That's a great one.
1: Yeah.
0: You used to sit down at dinner when you didn't have kids and you hear somebody's kid crying across the restaurant. Well, our kids would never act like that. And now you shove an iPad in front of their face, you begging them, I'll get you ice cream if you'll just be quiet. Just behave. I guess it's always easy to say that I'll never have obstacles. But if I can tell you today, no matter what aspect of your life, you're going to have an obstacle coming to your life. Whether caring for your children or caring for your parents, there's obstacles that come in your life. Caring for a spouse, there's obstacles that come in your life. The hospital beds that we never thought we'd stand beside, obstacles that come in our life. Graveyards that we never thought we'd walk through, obstacles that come in our life. The empty house that we never thought we'd have, obstacles that come in our life. Times that we thought we would never face, times where we feel we don't even have the strength for it. I want you to know here today, you say, who am I? You say, I'm a Christian. That means you're never going to face it alone.
1: Yeah.
0: There are times where this church will come together and be around you. There are times when you can look left and you can look right and you can see a tangible person there. But I want you to know this, that in the moments where people can't get to you, never feel like you are alone. There is a Heavenly Father that says, I will never leave you nor forsake you. Hey, I know we draw a lot of strength from family, from church family, from friends. I know that in these moments we can feel the support of others. Today I hope you know that anytime you look for the hand of God in your life, you will find it. He is still there for you. I expect the obstacles. Yesterday, whenever we started and we shouted, I am a Spartan,

0: It was long before we ever faced an obstacle. It was long before we ever crossed the finish line. And it was long before we ever got a medal. Before we ever even crossed the start, in the mindset was saying, I am a Spartan. I can do this. Today, some of us were thinking that our hope will only come when we cross the finish line. Well, that's when peace will be. That's when the comfort will come. That's when everything will be all right. Yesterday, you taught me a little something. I don't have to wait till the finish line. I don't have to wait till everything's over and then say it'll be all right. I don't have to wait till the end of it all. For in these moments and today when all's going on, I expect the obstacles. I expect what life is going to throw. It's not if I'm going to have the tribulations, that ye shall have tribulations in this life, but be of good cheer, for I, Jesus Christ, saying, I have overcome the world. Said every obstacle you face, you say, I am a Christian. Which means I'm never going to do it alone. Every time you come upon something, you think, there is no way I can do this. I am a Christian. I can do this. Every time you think that there's not a chance, there's not a way, I can't do this. Know who you are. Know who lives within you. I give you just a dose of doctrine. We believe in a triune God. That's three parts. God the Father, God the Son, and God the Holy Spirit, Holy Ghost, whatever you want to call it. Today, as we believe, trust, and know, God the Father is sitting rightly on His throne. God the Son, as we read in the Scriptures, at the right hand of the Father. And as John 14, later in the chapter, He is teaching them all, said, I will not leave you comfortless. I will, when I am gone, I will give you the comfort. The comfort is the Holy Spirit. Yeah. Within each and every one of us is God Himself living, dwelling. When I say I am a Christian, I have a part of God that walks with me every single day.
1: Amen.
0: When I say I am a Christian, no matter the obstacle that I face, I know that God has never failed before. And Lord, I'm going to lean on Your strength, not my own. I'm going to lean on Your wisdom and guidance to navigate this, not my own. I'm going to lean on how You can help me through it all, not how I can do this. God, I believe You still can. So church, I ask you real quick, who am I?
2: I'm a
0: Christian here today. Let me finish. Not only am I a Christian shows that I know who I belong to. Not only I'm a Christian does it teach me that I expect the obstacles that I'm going to face. But lastly, we'll finish. And when I say I am a Christian, it means that I will finish. Yesterday, the course was not easy. Ups, downs, all around. A lot of fun. Today, I want you to know the course that you may go through in this life. Moments has its fun. But at the moments, you say, I don't know how I'm going to get through this. I don't know how many people has competed yesterday, today, how many signed up, how many did Google search and probably find it, but 1,000 people or so. And what I found out is this. Every single person that crossed that finish line got a medal. Not just the first one. Not just the one that gave the most effort. Not the ones that it was so easy for. But every single person that crossed that line received the crown that they were expecting. Today I want you to know that this life may not be easy. But there has to be a mindset in us all that I will finish. When the obstacles come, whenever we feel like we can't move on, by saying I am a Christian means I will finish. I will persevere. I will push through. I will continue on. 2 Timothy 4 and verse 7 says, I have fought a good fight. I have finished my course. I have kept the faith. As Paul is writing to Timothy, he's not saying, I had an easy course, everything was fine.

0: were no issues, there was no problems. Paul was stoned to left for dead, but by the grace of God was able to rise and continue on. Paul was shipwrecked. He was beaten. He was imprisoned wrongfully. He was rejected. He was despised. But yet here he says, I have finished my course. For anybody to say, you know what? I'm done. I ain't planting any more churches. I ain't going to preach anymore. I'm not going to do anything else. At every turn, nobody's welcomed. Everybody's pushed me out of the city. Nobody's wanted this. I'm done. But he said, God, there is a race for me to finish. This course that you have given me in this life, I need to push on. I need to persevere. I need to keep on because I know what's waiting for me at the end. At the beginning of this day, I taught you how the Spartans would shout. I am a Spartan when asked who they are. Today, I've asked you that same question. Who am I, church? Shouts I am a Christian. So today I ask you one more time, who are you?
1: I am a Christian.
0: Who am I when the trials come?
1: I am a Christian.
0: Who am I when the enemy attacks?
1: I am a Christian.
0: Who am I when I walk through the valley?
1: I am a Christian.
0: Who am I when everyone else walks away?
1: I am a Christian.
0: Who am I when I don't understand what God is going to do?
1: I am a Christian.
0: Who am I when I fall?
1: I am a Christian.
0: Who am I when I get back up?
1: I am a Christian.
0: Church today, who am I?
1: I am a Christian.
0: Don't forget it here today.
2: Amen.
0: Leave this place with peace and knowing that there is still hope in your life because I am a Christian. Leave this place today knowing that things will be all right because I am a Christian. Leave this place today knowing that all will be well because I am a Christian.
2: Amen.
0: Today there is a race that every single one of us will have to run. There are obstacles that are in our path. There are problems that we're going to face. But today I pray you leave this place knowing that I Miss Mary, if you'd come, here's what we want to do. She's going to play. And you say, preacher, I don't know, one, if I am a Christian. Today, don't leave this place without knowing, full assurance in your mind, that I am a Christian.
2: Amen.
0: Secondly, today you might say, preacher, I have fallen, I've failed, I haven't been exactly what I need to be. Why don't we come to an altar? Pray and say, Lord, I'm a Christian. Please help me. Forgive me. Set me back on the path of what direction I need to go. Today, maybe we just come and say, God, you've been good to me, and I just want to thank you for it. For being able to say that I am a Christian. This altar is yours. Miss Mary is just going to play. And you have the freedom and liberty. Maybe you come and say there's an obstacle that I'm facing right now. Lord, give me strength. Maybe you come knowing that you're going to face one. Lord, when I get there, show me the way. Maybe today is the day where we come and say that when people look left and people look right and they see me, Lord, give me the strength, open and clear my schedule, help me to be able to give to those whenever they stand in me. As I start to pray, if the Lord's moved in your heart today, I pray you'd answer the call and come and gather around and say, Lord, I'm thankful that I am a Christian. Heavenly Father, we thank you for this morning. We thank you for all that you've done for us here today. God, I pray that as this piano plays, Lord, you would move in our hearts. God, we give just a moment for an invitation that people would answer the call. The Lord, we would say, I'm thankful for the opportunity to be called a Christian. Lord, help us not to take it lightly, but help us to know the gravity that it took for us to be able to say that. Lord, you came, you died, so I could say, I am a Christian. Lord, help us to have peace about that here today. In the name of Jesus, we pray. Amen. Church, if you want to come, let's pray here today. Just play for me. This one.
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0: Here's the Metro News AccuWeather forecast. Today, expect a mix of clouds and sun with a chance of a thunderstorm in some areas. The high will reach 77. Tonight will be partly cloudy with a low of 61. Tomorrow will bring pleasant conditions with a blend of clouds and sun and a high of 78. On Tuesday, anticipate sunshine with some clouds passing through and a high of 80. Wednesday will feature a mix of sun and clouds with a high of 84. Thursday will have intervals of clouds and sunshine, possibly accompanied by a thunderstorm in a few spots during the afternoon. The high temperature will be 80. For Metro News, I'm meteorologist Joe Lundberg.
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2: Here's the Metro News AccuWeather forecast. Today, expect a mix of clouds and sun with a chance of a thunderstorm in some areas. The high will reach 77. Tonight will be partly cloudy with a low of 61. Tomorrow will bring pleasant conditions with a blend of clouds and sun and a high of 78. On Tuesday, anticipate sunshine with some clouds passing through and a high of 80. Wednesday will feature a mix of sun and clouds with a high of 84. Thursday will have intervals of clouds and sunshine, possibly accompanied by a thunderstorm in a few spots during the afternoon. The high temperature will be 80. For Metro News, I'm meteorologist Joe Lundberg.
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6: Here's the Metro News AccuWeather forecast. Today, expect a mix of clouds and sun with a chance of a thunderstorm in some areas. The high will reach 77. Tonight will be partly cloudy with a low of 61. Tomorrow will bring pleasant conditions with a blend of clouds and sun and a high of 78. On Tuesday, anticipate sunshine with some clouds passing through and a high of 80. Wednesday will feature a mix of sun and clouds with a high of 84. Thursday will have intervals of clouds and sunshine, possibly accompanied by a thunderstorm in a few spots during the afternoon. The high temperature will be 80. For Metro News, I'm meteorologist Joe Lundberg.
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That's Ella Langley's new radio single from her Dandelion album. It's called Loving Life Again. Hey, y'all, it's Kelly Sutton, and we are loving life this weekend right here on Y'all Access. We're going to spend the next 3 hours talking about all the stuff happening in Music City right now. Jelly Roll, Chris Young, and more are all on the way. But first, it's Riley Green with Worst Way.

Riley Green on Y'all Access with Worst Way. New music is coming from him next month, so make sure you circle September 18th on your calendar. He's going to drop That's Just Me on the 18th. Now, have I heard the album? Yes, I have. Are there some fun special guests? Also, yes. I can't tell you anymore. It's Kelly in Nashville, and at the end of the tour this summer, Jelly Roll told fans he's going to take a significant break from touring. He said like 1 to 2 years. I do hope that even if he's not on the road during that time, he's still going to make some new music for us. Also, I do want him to rest and take care of himself, so do what you got to do, Jelly. Here's a song from his Whitsitt Chapel album. This is Halfway to Hell.

0: You've got y'all access to all the latest in country music with me, Kelly Sutton. So the guys at Low Cash are up to something fun this weekend in Daytona. They're kicking off the NASCAR Cup Series Coke Zero Sugar 400 by performing a pre-race concert on the track.
1: Yeah, that's going to be awesome. We've done a couple things with NASCAR this year, and you know, I feel like the fans are very similar to what we have in our shows too.
2: So we're also just connecting with NASCAR on a business level really well right now. I mean, they're using us for a lot of things. We're big fans of what they do, and we're starting to write some NASCAR theme type songs.
0: From there, they're going to Mexico. Country Splash, a brand new country music festival in Cabo. 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

Thurman on Y'all Access. That's Straight Line. It's Kelly here. So Megan Maroney gave Nashville two nights to remember last weekend when she brought her Cloud 9 tour to Bridgestone Arena. It was her final two shows. A huge weekend for Megan. She had a few special guests join her. I'm going to run down those in just a few minutes. But first, this next song is one of our favorite moments from the show. You can catch video of it over on our socials at Y'all Access Radio. Here's Megan Maroney with Medicine.

0: Megan Maroney giving somebody a taste of their own medicine in that one. She gave Nashville two great shows last weekend to close out her Cloud 9 tour. She brought out a few special guests. Night two, Lady A joined her for Need You Now, and Kenny Chesney came out to do their duet, You Had to Be There. Night one, she surprised the crowd with Dan and Shay. So you might not have known Dan and Shay had a connection to Megan, but they told me on a recent episode of my podcast, Country Heat Weekly, Megan has been singing that song for a while.
1: Yeah, Megan Maroney used to cover Tequila and stuff, like probably when she was like 17 years old. It's like, all right, now we feel old. Yeah. No, but it's a testament. We're grateful to have like still be in the game.
0: They did it together at her sold-out show in Nashville. Here's Dan and Shay with Tequila.

Deanne and Shay hanging out with us and bringing the tequila. It's Kelly Sutton coming to you from Nashville. So we haven't heard much from Morgan Wallen since he finished out the summer edition of his Still the Problem tour. Now, I have a feeling new music is coming. I mean, that's usually how his process works, right? Until then, I've got one of his radio hits from this summer. I mean, he had a couple. Here's Don't We on Y'all Access.

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7: Here's the Metro News AccuWeather forecast. Today, expect a mix of clouds and sun with a chance of a thunderstorm in some areas. The high will reach 77. Tonight will be partly cloudy with a low of 61. Tomorrow will bring pleasant conditions with a blend of clouds and sun and a high of 78. On Tuesday, anticipate sunshine with some clouds passing through and a high of 80. Wednesday will feature a mix of sun and clouds with a high of 84. Thursday will have intervals of clouds and sunshine, possibly accompanied by a thunderstorm in a few spots during the afternoon. The high temperature will be 80. For Metro News, I'm meteorologist Joe Lundberg.

John Party out for our late night graveyard shift workers on this Labor Day weekend. We appreciate you burning the midnight oil. I'm Kelly Sutton, and the next profession that we want to celebrate here on our Labor Day Spectacular is everyone who wears the blue uniform. You put your lives on the line every day for us, and we appreciate you. And although we don't ever want to wind up in the backseat of one of your cop cars, Keith Urban shows us it's not all that bad.

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0: Kane Brown on Y'all Access with Woman. I hope you're having a great Labor Day weekend. And this weekend really got me thinking about what kind of past jobs country stars might have had before making it big. Shaboozy told us about his least favorite job.
1: Worst job I ever had, definitely lawn mowing. 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But yeah, mowing the lawn when I was a kid, yeah.
0: Well, Shaboozy, the good news is you never have to mow another lawn again.

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just wonder how many times that song's going to be played this weekend. The amazing Dolly Parton celebrating the working women putting in their 9-to-5 at the office. But listen, we are equal opportunity here at Y'all Access. We celebrate hardworking men, too. Here's Brooks and Dunn.

Brooks and Dunn on Y'all Access. Sending that one out to all the hard workers that hopefully get to enjoy this three-day Labor Day weekend. Now, this weekend sort of serves as the unofficial end of summer, but most spots in the U.S. are going to stay warm for the next few weeks. Hopefully. I mean, are you ready for fall yet? Scotty McCreary and Hootie and the Blowfish are not. They're still firing off bottle rockets like it's the 4th of July.

0: Luke Combs on Y'all Access. That's Be By You. This is the show that gets you inside country music. And Little Big Town has something new for us this weekend. Their new album, It's a Dying Art, is out now. They gave us 13 new songs on this one, and they told me all about it earlier this summer at Alan Jackson's final show at Nissan Stadium.
1: It's really about like getting back to the things that we've always loved about making music, like in a room together, doing what we do with our voices and with the band, and you know, just that the purity of that craft, and it kind of celebrates that whole deal on the record.
0: This is one of the more serious songs from the album, and it is so beautiful. It's called Hey There Sunshine. You're hearing it on Y'all Access.
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Garth Brooks and Huey Lewis with Working for a Living. Now, the version of that song with Garth was released in 2007. The original was released by Huey Lewis in the News in 1982. Coming up next, I have a song to send out to all of the drivers out there. The drivers of trucks, tour buses, taxis, rideshare cars, anybody driving across our nation this holiday weekend. Thanks for helping us stock the shelves, and thank you for getting us where we need to be. We appreciate you putting the miles in. Here's Kane Brown with Marshmello. New truck, big.

I know that that song is about life on the road as a country music star, but we also can't forget the machine that lets artists do what they love. You know, we're talking about the band, the crew, the venue staff, the catering. It's a huge machine behind each artist, and we're super grateful for each and every one of you. Now, whether you did it as a teenager for gas money, worked your way through college, or made it your full-time profession, our next song is a big thank you to all of our food service workers. We're talking waitstaff, line cooks, hosts, busboys, and cashiers. We're sending this Kacey Musgraves song out to you.

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10: Here's the Metro News AccuWeather forecast. Tonight, expect partly cloudy skies with a chance of a thunderstorm in some areas early on. Later, fog will roll in with humid conditions. The low will be 67. Moving on to tomorrow, anticipate a mix of clouds and sunshine, along with the possibility of isolated thunderstorms. The high will reach 78. Tomorrow night will be partly cloudy with a low of 61. Looking ahead to Monday, the weather will be pleasant with a combination of clouds and sun and a high of 78. For Metro News, I'm meteorologist Jason Caterina.

Lauren Elena and Chase Matthew on Y'all Access, singing about their exes. Now, this song I'm sending out to all the mechanics, the auto body workers, and the car salesman. And the guy that sings it actually used to work in a shop installing lift kits. It's Bailey Zimmerman with a song that recently topped the country music chart. Here's Chevy Silverado.

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Kenny Chesney on Y'all Access. That's Big Star. Speaking of big stars, here's an interesting situation that we've been watching on Music Row. Grab your popcorn, y'all. It's about to get messy. Ella Langley is pulling the plug on a parody of her hit song, Be Her. Well, her record label is, at least. Cletus D. Judd, who's been making country music parodies for years, made one based on Ella's song, Be Her. Now, if you don't know Cletus, he's basically country music's Weird Al Yankovic. His parody is called Meet Her, and it uses the same melody as the original song, but his lyrics are all about wanting to meet Ella and become friends. He even made a music video to go along with it. Well, the record label did not like that, and they sent him a cease and desist letter. And although parody is legally protected, he said he was going to honor their wishes and take it down. No word on if Ella actually knew all this was going on. I kind of feel like she would get a kick out of Meet Her. But since I can't play it, here's the song at the center of the controversy. It's Ella Langley with Be Her.

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0: Y'all Access with Kelly Sutton. We'll be right back.
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0: Blake Shelton and Post Malone are pouring a drink on this three-day weekend. The Y'all Access Bar is staying open for the whole show. Just make sure that you have a designated driver, okay? It's Kelly Sutton on the show that gets you inside country music, Y'all Access. And it's time to hear from Taylor Swift. Yep, you heard me right. Let me give you a little lesson. This is Music Row 101. When artists are going for the number one spot, they have something that we call in the business a push week. That's where they throw everything they've got at getting the maximum spins for their song so it will hit number one. Now, sometimes they'll release a special acoustic version, or they may do a media day where they do a bunch of interviews with radio stations. So the station, of course, plays the song when they play the interview. Well, clearly Taylor isn't doing radio interviews, but she did record some audio for us all about the song that she did for the Toy Story 5 soundtrack, I Knew It, I Knew You.
1: When I realized that we were going to have the opportunity to write a song for Toy Story, it really hit me the weight of this, like how lucky we were to get to sort of take up what Randy Newman has created and continue that legacy. And so rather than thinking like, oh, you know what we're going to do? We're going to reinvent this. I just thought we're going to take these beautiful, you know, tapestries of musical art he's created brushstroke by brushstroke, and we're going to try to create something that would go in that collection that you could hopefully like hang next to those paintings on the wall if we were talking about paintings. I'm sorry, I go into metaphor a lot. Anyway, Randy tends to go to really different kind of chord progressions and has very different musical sensibilities than I do. And so we try to channel what would Randy do? That took us to a very different place musically and from a chord structure perspective.
0: I'll report back next weekend on if the push was successful. I'm pretty sure it's going to be, which is good with me because we are ready for Taylor to make her comeback to her country roots. Here's I Knew It, I Knew You.

Taylor Swift on Y'all Access. I knew it. I knew you. It's Kelly here, trying to shout out as many professions as I can on this Labor Day weekend. And our country would be nowhere if it wasn't for the farmers. Now, they don't have an easy job. It's getting harder and harder all the time. I grew up in Indiana. Producer Jay grew up in Illinois. So we always say we're just a couple of kids from the cornfields. Here's a tribute to everyone growing the food that's on our plates. This is Jason Aldean with Amarillo Sky.

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2: He's a ranch hand in a pinch, man. 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
1: Cody Johnson on Y'all Access, trying to get a horse back. You've got Y'all Access with me, Kelly Sutton. I hope you're having a great and relaxing Labor Day weekend. These two guys know a thing or two about that. This song gave us the catchphrase that pretty much justifies the pop of a top at any time. It's Alan Jackson and Jimmy Buffett. No matter what time the station airs Y'all Access, we can guarantee it's 5 o'clock somewhere.

0: 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What country am I in?
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0: That's the new one from Jelly Roll. It's called Hands Up. And you're hearing it right here on Y'all Access. I'm Kelly Sutton, and I am so glad to have you with me. Okay, Lauren Elena's song with Chase Matthew is all about her ex-boyfriends. So, would you be surprised if I told you her husband, Cam, is the one who chose it to be the single? Well, that's exactly what happened.
1: Oh my gosh, my husband thinks he needs a plaque, you know, for putting all my exes together. He played it for Chase. He believed in this song. So now my husband thinks he gets to pick out all of my singles and all of my songs forever.
0: I love that. I mean, Cam has a good ear. Maybe she should let him. Here's Lauren and Chase with All My Exes.

on the show that gets you inside country music. It's Y'all Access. This is Kelly Sutton, and I hope Luke Combs has been enjoying some of his time off since the end of his My Kind of Saturday Night tour. His kids aren't quite old enough to go to school yet, so he's not experiencing the back-to-school rush most parents are going through right now. Luke's up next with a song that I am loving. This is Be By You. It's going to get stuck in your head. Sorry, not sorry.

You've got Y'all Access with me, Kelly Sutton. And as I'm sure you've already heard, we lost an absolute legend and one of the cornerstones of country music this past week, the one and only Dolly Parton. Since then, there has been an outpouring of grief and love for Dolly from the country music community and all over the world. This is a loss that's truly hard to believe. I mean, Dolly's just one of those people who was larger than life. It seemed like she would always be around. Every artist in country music loved and lauded Dolly Parton, and she recorded many collaborations throughout her career, both with the artists she came up with and younger up-and-coming artists. She joined Brad Paisley for an especially poignant song in 2005, all about the place we land when we leave this life. Here's When I Get Where I'm Going.

0: Y'all Access with Kelly Sutton. We'll be right back.
1: Hey, y'all. It's Charlie Starr from Blackberry Smoke. 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Even one drink could be too many. Don't let a good ride end the wrong way. Ride sober or get pulled over.
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1: WS Metro News Weather. Here's the Metro News AccuWeather forecast. Tonight, expect partly cloudy skies with a chance of a thunderstorm in some areas early on. Later, fog will roll in with humid conditions. The low will be 67. Moving on to tomorrow, anticipate a mix of clouds and sunshine, along with the possibility of isolated thunderstorms. The high will reach 78. Tomorrow night will be partly cloudy with a low of 61. Looking ahead to Monday, the weather will be pleasant with a combination of clouds and sun and a high of 78. For Metro News, I'm meteorologist Jason Caterina.

0: You've got y'all access to all the latest in country music with me, Kelly Sutton. So the guys at Low Cash are up to something fun this weekend in Daytona. They're kicking off the NASCAR Cup Series Coke Zero Sugar 400 by performing a pre-race concert on the track.
1: Yeah, that's going to be awesome. We've done a couple things with NASCAR this year, and you know, I feel like the fans are very similar to what we have in our shows too.
2: So we're also just connecting with NASCAR on a business level really well right now. I mean, they're using us for a lot of things. We're big fans of what they do, and we're starting to write some NASCAR theme type songs.
0: From there, we're going to Mexico. Country Splash, a brand new country music festival in Colorado.

The guys of Low Cash singing One Big Country Song right here on Y'all Access. Well, this is the place to get all the country music and the inside scoop, so I feel that's pretty fitting. It's Kelly in Nashville. Thomas Rhett is still busy on his Soundtrack to Life tour, taking it to Louisville, Kentucky and Columbus, Ohio, the second weekend of September. But I hear he's also working on a new album. Love that. It'll be the first album since his 2024 project about a woman. So I think he's due. Now, I do wonder if there's going to be a song about his son, Brave, on the album. Actually, Brave would just be a good song title in itself. Until we get some new music, I'm going to spin one from the last album. Here's After All the Bars Are Closed.

0: Her new album is out now. That's Carly Pearce and Riley Green on Y'all Access. And you can now listen to her brand new album. It's called Honest Woman. That last song, If I Don't Leave, I'm Gonna Stay, it's on there, as well as 15 other tracks. Now, I'm talking to Carly Pearce all about the new project on next week's episode of my podcast, Country Eat Weekly. You can find it on Amazon Music. It comes out on Thursday. That's it for me in today's episode of Y'all Access, but I cannot wait to share more behind-the-scenes details from all your favorite country artists next week. I'm going to have a chat with Max McNown and a special guest bartender in our open bar segment. 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

0: Coming up this football Friday night, the Nicholas County Grizzlies, after a week off, are back in action at home against Buchanan Upshur. Join Clint Jones and T.G. 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Then after the game, it's high school game night. 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On the Highlander Channel, Webster County travels to Tigers Valley to take on the Bulldogs. 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
5: Here's the Metro News AccuWeather forecast. Tonight will be partly cloudy with a low of 63. Tomorrow, expect a mix of clouds and sun with a high of 78. Tomorrow night will be clear with a low of 59. Tuesday will bring sunshine with some clouds, reaching a high of 80. Wednesday will be partly sunny with a chance of a few showers and a high of 84. Thursday will have intervals of clouds and sunshine with a thunderstorm possible in the afternoon and a high of 80. For Metro News, I'm meteorologist Jason Catarina.
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0: Maloney Sports Report is back for another exciting season at Maloney's Pub in Summersville. 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
8: Here's the Metro News AccuWeather forecast. Tonight will be partly cloudy with a low of 63. Tomorrow, expect a mix of clouds and sun with a high of 78. Tomorrow night will be clear with a low of 59. Tuesday will bring sunshine with some clouds, reaching a high of 80. Wednesday will be partly sunny with a chance of a few showers and a high of 84. Thursday will have intervals of clouds and sunshine with a thunderstorm possible in the afternoon and a high of 80. For Metro News, I'm meteorologist Jason Caterina.
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3: Even though the Nicholas County Grizzlies were off this week, we still have a lot to talk about with both the Ridgewood Lumberjacks and the Webster County Highlanders. Plus, we have the NCHS volleyball team stopping by later in the show. Hello, everybody. I'm Grant Kuiper, joined by Steve Ferguson, and we're so happy to be with you for another Sunday right here on Lake Country 95.7 3WS, and right here inside Maloney's Pub, right here on Church Street. Steve, it's great to be back for another Sunday.
4: Yes, third week, 12-day weekend. College football opened up officially during the week. A lot of local sports to talk about. So, yeah, it's great to be here, Grant.
3: And I'm excited to jump right into it. We are joined by the Webster on a Highlanders volleyball team with player Lee Goff and Bryce Court, head coach, assistant coach. But they're excited to talk volleyball. Volleyball, you know, is a sport I'm not too familiar with. You know, a little bit, and it's interesting. So just tell us a little bit about how the season had.
5: Well, I think that far they've been doing very well. We've had some pretty tough competitions so far. We played Midland Trail. We've also played someone like Ridgewood. We played Meadow Bridge. This past week, we played Greenbrier West, who were the state champs a few years ago. We played Calhoun. And the ladies, they just keep growing, and they just keep learning and improving and working as a team. So we have very high hopes for this season.
4: That's great. Is volleyball like, did it have classification? Or do you play when you go to state tournament? Is it A and double A?
5: Correct, yes.
4: A and double A.
3: So, a little bit, how many teams do you have? What are the numbers for volleyball?
5: On our team all together, we have 19 players, and we have a number of AV and varsity, and you have six players on the court at one time, correct?
3: So, you know, volleyball is a sport where you get two or three games at night. How do you reset, you know, going from game to game like that?
6: It's kind of take your time and work on just mentally preparing yourself, especially getting ready, knowing that it's always a new game, getting ready for preparing your head mentally and just being in a good mood for each and every teammate.
4: Yeah, Leah, I know you're the captain of the team. What grade are you in?
6: I'm a senior.
4: Awesome.
3: So, Leah, what is it like being the leader of the team, being a captain, and being a senior this year?
6: I feel like I'm especially looking at people, seeing, like, what they need to work on. We need to come back on practicing things they need to correct we struggled in games before.
4: What position do you actually play?
6: I'm an outside spiker.
4: Outside spiker or hitter, yeah.
3: So, Bryce, tell us a little bit, what's the schedule looking like in the next couple of weeks to come, and like, what are you thinking this season's going to shape up as?
5: Well, on Tuesday, we go to Gilmer County, and we face them. And then Thursday, we have another home game, and it's against Wahama. And then the following week, that's whenever we start getting super busy, and we got three games per week. That following Monday, I believe on the 14th, we have a tri-match, and we go to Pocahontas County, and we play them in Tucker County. And then the following Tuesday after that, we have a home game against Braxton County. And then the following Thursday, we have another home game against Summit Christian. So it just, it gets super busy here in September. There's another week after that where we have three games, and most of our home games are going to be in September. But we're really looking forward to see how the girls do and how well they play as a team. And Coach Roberts and I just try to stress to them to be mentally tough. You have to have that mental toughness for each point, because volleyball is just nothing but momentum, and you have to be mentally tough with each point.
4: They play, if I recall, it used to, but play like a route scoring, okay? So you can score whatever point.
5: Correct, yes.
4: That's what I thought.
3: Lee, are you prepared for the schedule coming up? So you need a pretty schedule.
6: Yeah, just trying to get good sleep on it and keeping definitely warm in check and making sure I don't have any issues of movement or anything. Just trying to stay healthy and good sleep.
3: How many seniors are there on the team this year?
6: Eight.
3: Okay, so senior heavy. How did that kind of affect having that experience and kind of being playing with them, you know, for all year?
6: It definitely helps, and we have a lot of juniors also that we have a bunch of them. So all of us being very close and working very good together helps tremendously.
4: Have you played all 4 years?
6: Yes.
3: That's awesome. Coach, what is it like? So you're the assistant coach. Do you coach JV?
5: Yes, I do.
3: So what is it like, you know, kind of seeing, you know, coaching on the JV level and seeing it grow and then, you know, get more experience going into that varsity level?
5: Well, I always joke with Coach Roberts, my head coach, because I feel like I always get a good thing going on the JV, and then she takes them from me, and I'm like, oh my goodness, what do you keep doing to me? That's what my job is. My job is to build them, grow them, get them fundamentally down at the JV level. Year and have to do the season, she's pulling them out of varsity to play, etc. You know, that's my job. So if he's doing that, then I feel like I'm doing my job.
3: JV, do you guys play every night? How many sets do you all play? Like, some, is it just varsity some night? How does that work?
5: So if the opposing team has a JV varsity, we'll play them. We have had instances we go to a game and they say, oh, by the way, we don't have JV, so you have varsity. But the thing for JV is it's just best at. So you just win two sets, and if needed, you play a third set. And like varsity is a stat of five.
3: You guys have played 25 on JV?
5: Correct, yes.
3: Okay. It's still about 25. Steve, you got any?
4: Well, I'd like to know a little bit about your season. Do you have some stats or some records or something? Maybe share with us a little bit on the individual players, maybe your team record. Just kind of talk about your team a little bit.
5: Well, the team record right now overall is 2-4 for the Ball City. The JV is 2-1 as the first team we played was Midland Rail. And it was kind of funny. She came up to me, coach, and she said, I don't have enough to play like a whole JV game. I said, well, I kind of don't either because it's the season, you know, both teams had trouble having to have the 12 practices. So regardless, we'll just go to two sets. So they won a set and we won a set. That's where they're fighting with the JV. But I'm going to break from my captain, Leah Goff, here, especially that bridge game. She did awesome there. She had 7 digs, 10 points, and she served 4 aces, 4 kills, 2 blocks, and 1 assist. Our team's doing really well this year with the kills and the blocks, and that's really huge improvement last year. I have another senior who does really well with the digs, with fitness, and pass to our sister, Zoe Chapman. That game, she had 9 digs, 5 points. She served an ace, 2 goals, and 1 tip. Lexi Snyder, our junior center, is fantastic with the digs. She had 9 points, served herself, 3 aces, 13 tips over the net, the force, and 1 point. Alex, she's a fantastic junior. She had 16 digs, 2 kills, and 1 tip. Jade Bragg, our Barton era, so she's a girl with a different collar jersey in the back row, the defensive specialist. She had 24 digs that night for us. And she had Hill in the back row. She looked at me and was like, make sure you wrote that down. I said it did. McKenna Covender, she's great. She's a hitter for us. She's a junior. She had 17 digs that night, 7 points. So it's 6 goals and 5 points. And Jordan Silly, another great junior, she had dig 14 points, 4-2 aces, 4 kills, and 1. So overall, the girls just, it's really, we have stats with all players that's on the court. It's not just one or two girls getting the job done. It's really all of them working as a team.
4: Well, and you have to do that. I don't care what sport you play, I guess, unless it's wrestling or golf or an individual sport. Team sports require, there's 6 of them, they need to be on the the same page. Talk a little bit about doing a rally, about the communication going on. I mean, I assume that you need to be silent. You have to be talking.
6: No, you can't stay silent. You have to keep moving, keep knowing where everybody's at, so you're talking constantly. I'm here, I'm there. If I have back, if I have tips, where you need to be on the court, you always have to talk it out. And we don't want fighting on the court, so you always have to call mine or I got it. For you don't have incidents where girls are running at each other and making a total mess of the court. So you always have communication going at all times.
4: Yeah, besides all the athletic ability, communication is so important. And what I found as I coach not volleyball, but coach other stuff, you have some kids that are just naturally quiet and introverted. And to be able to pull that out of there, I call it flipping the switch. But once you step on the court, you know, they need to kind of play the game, and it is a competitive game, and do that. Coach, is that something that you all talk about and try to teach? And
5: oh, yes, yes. Yeah. If they're not communicating on the court, I think Leah's laughing now. She's going to hear it from us. Yeah. We're going to be like, I can't hear you. You know, you need to talk. And I'm pretty vocal out there, so.
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0: Welcome back into the Maloney Sports Report right here on Lake Country 95.7 UWS. We had a little bit of a technical issue, but we believe we are back up and running. Kuiper Steve Ferguson with you, and we are in the middle of talking to the Webster County Highlanders volleyball team with player Leah Goff and assistant coach Brian McCourt. When we went to break, one thing you all mentioned, and people out there that are listening that may not, you know, be new to volleyball or not, you know, the terminology. What is a dig? One of you all classify that. What is that classified as?
1: So I classify dig as whenever a player's hustling after the ball, and it could be a heavy swipe that just came over the net or a heavy serve, and she's got to get her forearm down. She's got to hit her knees, and she gets that good dig up, and it's a good high hit first, good pass to the setter for the setter to set.
2: Yeah, you'll try, in a perfect world, I guess you want to score points. Is it usually three hits? You got your dig, then you got your set, and then you hit.
1: Correct, yes. Yeah. In the perfect world, yes.
2: In the perfect world, that's what you try to do. Talk to me a little bit about how the playoffs work in volleyball.
1: Well, I believe they're a little different this year. I believe that it used to be double elimination, but I believe they have changed regionals to where it is single elimination within your region.
2: Who all is in your region?
1: So examples of people in our region is Richwood, Greenbrier West, Meadow Bridge. They're the main four, like in our, and then us, that's in our section. And then other people would be like Montcalm, Greater Beckley, in that area would be other examples of people in our region.
2: If you win your region, do you go to the states then, or is there another step before that?
1: Typically, I believe it's it used to be 2 to 3 games that you had to play. But again, like I said, it's going to look a little different this year because of the single elimination. It used to be double.
2: Yeah,
1: so.
2: And I guess the ultimate thing is to get to the states in Charleston. Is
1: correct.
2: It still Charleston?
1: Yes.
0: Leah, as a player, we mentioned the communication in volleyball is super important. How do you manage that as a player? Do you all kind of have a role to where, okay, I'm going to dig it, you're going to set it, and then you know someone else is going to spike it? How do you manage that as a player or communicate it as a player?
3: It's kind of just all communication, like, it depends on where the ball goes. Like, if it's right in front of you, we kind of expect you to call mine. If you don't think you can get it, somebody beside you will react, call mine, get it. Then we have a designated setter, so we expect her to get the second hit, and then you'll have two people back on the sides being ready to spike, and you'll set it to them, and they'll be ready to get it.
2: Volleyball, I think, is a great sport. You all said you had 18 or 19 out on the
1: yes,
2: team.
1: Yes, 19.
2: For a single-A school, I think that's fantastic. I don't know what your total base is. So you're 9 through 12.
1: Yes.
2: Ninth graders on the team.
1: Yeah,
2: awesome.
1: I have one. Yeah.
2: You have one ninth grader on the team.
0: Leah, you're a senior this year. Is there anything you're thinking about doing after your senior year and going to college or doing something else? Just what's your plans for after school?
3: After school, I probably continue to be working into the water operation, which I am currently working on. But I would also like to go to college to hopefully play volleyball somewhere if I get the chance.
0: You were telling us about this at the break. Are you in like training to do that right now?
3: Or, yes, I am currently.
0: So tell us a little bit about that. Sorry.
3: So you have to get certified in it for a job, and then you have to have 2,000 hours in working in the building to take a test for your class once, and you do the exact same thing for every class, and there's four.
0: Wow, that seems like a bunch of work. So how many hours do you have so far?
3: I'm not really sure. They're not perfect on them.
0: Yeah.
3: But a lot of times my mom works 16-hour shifts on Sundays, and I usually go in and work the whole day with her.
0: Wow.
3: Basically every Sunday, and then every other day I can just squeeze in a couple hours.
2: Well, Bryce, I can see why she's your captain. She's a worker. We're here with Bryce McCourt, assistant volleyball coach, and Captain Leah Goff. And before we end this segment, is there anything you'd like to say, or anybody you'd like to shout out to, or about your team, about Webster? And
1: I would just like to give a shout out for anybody who's come to the games. I feel like in the past years when I started coaching, there wasn't that many people coming to the volleyball games just because it was new. And,
2: sure.
1: You know, I know the girls go around school and they tell everyone, hey, come to our volleyball game tonight. And on

0: Honestly, I feel like more people have been showing up to the games. So, shout out to everyone who is watching our girls, seeing their hard work out there and their dedication.
1: That's awesome, Lou.
2: More of the reason they started coming, though, was Ms. McCourt made a thing for our school that we have competitions throughout our school as just a friendly competition through grades, and volleyball was one of them, and it really made an interest in it. So, I think it's thanks to her that we have more people showing up to the games.
3: Tell us a little bit about like the class games there.
0: Yeah, so they're called the Highlander Games. I started them back last year, Webster County High School. The kids, like, they come to me, and I like that they come to me with their issues or just complain about anything, and they were like, we just never get to do anything fun. And I was like, well, we used to have Highlander Games years ago. Like, why can't we bring them back? I know they used to call them class tournaments as well.
3: Okay.
0: So I have a committee of seniors that are picked from the faculty and staff at our school. And then that committee of seniors helped me playing the games. And last year we had basketball, we had volleyball, we had wiffle ball outside, we had 7-on-7 football, we had a paint war outside with water balloons and paint.
3: Nice.
0: And so it was 3 afternoons of just fun for the whole entire school. And I feel like for the most part, everybody loved it. Kids are already coming up to me saying, are we doing Highlander Games again this year? And I said, yes, we are. So I already picked out my committee. We're actually a little bit ahead of the schedule. Leah is actually one of the seniors on my committee, and we're ahead of schedule. We're going to send a survey out to the whole entire school because we want their input about what games that they want to see and what events. So we're looking forward to it.
1: That's just awesome. You show me a school with a good team spirit, following each other, a close school, and you'll show me a good academic and less trouble in your school. So extracurricular activities and team spirit is just so important.
3: Leah, anybody you want to give a shout out to?
2: Probably my mom and dad. They've always just let me do as I please. I've always been asked to do other sports. It's never been my interest. They never forced them on me, but let me do what I love and I enjoyed.
3: That's awesome. Well, we appreciate you two coming on the show. We wish you the best luck this season.
0: Thank you very much.
3: We're gonna take a quick break. We will be right back here on Lake Country 95.7
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0: The Maloney Sports Report is on the air, live from Maloney's Pub in Summersville. 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
1: The Maloney Sports Report is brought to you by Mid-State Ford, home of the Big John Dales, Columbia Forest Products, Lakewood Real Estate Service, Leslie Equipment Company, Northside Chrysler, Dodge, Jeep, Ram, Fiat, Go Mart, Go for Good Times, Go for Go Mart, Maloney's Pub, WVU Somersville Regional Medical Center. Steve, it's been a great show so far, great conversation with the Webster County Highlanders volleyball team. Really interesting, and I can't wait to talk about more volleyball coming up in the.
2: Yeah, I thought they did a great job. Young Leah seemed to have her focus correct. Before we move on and maybe talk some college football, Grant, I would like to give a shout out to Webster's Big John player of the football game, played Friday night when St. Mary's came to County. Unfortunately, Webster was on the short end of that. St. Mary's won 40-6. But the player of the game, the Big John player of the game, was Ryder Wright, running back and safety. We had Ryder on last week. Got a chance to interview him, this young man. He's a junior, plays point guard on a basketball team and running back safety. So congratulations to the Webster Big John player of the game, Ryder Wright.
1: Absolutely. And we talked to him last week a little bit, and he seems like he's a big factor of that team. But like you said, Steve, let's get into some college sports. The West Virginia Mountaineers had their season opener home against Coastal Carolina. They got a win 31-24. And Steve, at halftime, this Mountaineer offense and defense looked sound. It was a great first half, almost perfect. But in the second half, you saw some struggles. Coastal Carolina got back into this game, scoring all 24 of their points in that second half. And the thing is, though, too, the Mountaineers really struggled, in my opinion, in the third quarter. That's where you saw Coastal Carolina get a whole lot of their momentum. And then the Mountaineers had that sack in the fourth quarter where they got the ball back, but you had that injury, and you could tell that kind of shook them a little bit, and Coastal Carolina was able to score some more points. So what were your thoughts on WVU's football home opener and season opener?
2: Well, the first play of the game was pretty exciting. Our new running back, Sam Cook, took it 75 yards and then scored on the next play. You got to give some of your credit to there's good coaches and good players on the other side of the ball. And Coastal Carolina made some good adjustments, I thought. It was obviously that Coach Rodriguez wanted to establish the run game. We have a mobile quarterback, a new quarterback in Hawkins came transferred from Oklahoma. You know, a win is a win at this level. I'm sure Coach Rodriguez is happy to win, but I'm also sure that he and the coaching staff feel that they have a lot to do. They got another game against an FCS school this Friday, Tennessee Martin, I believe.
1: Yeah, is that Tennessee correct? Martin.
2: And then they'll get prepared for their a major test with Virginia in Charlotte.
1: Yeah, and these first three games, these first two, you can fill it out, but that third game is going to be a test, and I think a big talking point to see where this Mountaineer team is going to land this season. You mentioned Cook. He had 142 yards on the ground, but then Hawkins, like you said, very mobile quarterback. He can run it. He had 103 yards on the ground. So, you know, I think those two guys right there, they're going to be a big part of this team.
2: Yeah, he and then number one, the freshman, I can't think of his name. He got a lot of good carries inside. The offensive line, you know, in college football, it's so much different in the last couple years where you have a new roster just about every year. Getting those kids to gel, and especially the offensive line, I'm sure Coach Trickett, who has been around, he's a 78-year-old assistant offensive line coach, and he's a fireball, and I'm sure he'll get that offensive line. You win football games.
1: Let's talk a little bit about Marshall. They had to go to Penn State. Penn State, very tough opponent, 18th national. Marshall fell short 45-0. But Marshall played Tennessee home this Saturday, or this coming Saturday at 7 p.m. on ESPN Plus against like a Middle Tennessee. Marshall, you know, it's gonna be interesting to see how they this year. Obviously, starting off with a very tough opponent in Penn State.
2: Yeah, you couldn't tell much. I wouldn't mark Marshall off in any way, shape, or form. I'm sure they weren't happy with the score. I watched a little bit of that game. They did move the ball on occasion, but couldn't score. But Penn State has a new coach. He was the coach at Iowa State. He brought 26 of his players. He had a great quarterback in Beck. I can't think of Beck's first name, but anyway, his dad was Anthony Beck, who played at WVU's in WVU's Hall of Fame. So there is a connection there, and he's a really good quarterback. Saw him play WVU at WVU last year when they beat us. So they played, even though it was a new coach and a new roster at Penn State, he brought 26 of his players with us. They kind of knew what they wanted to do, and it showed they had a lot of experience. So, yeah, Marshall took it on the chin a little bit, but it was a tough ask of them to go to Penn State and compete.
1: And then the West Virginia Mountaineers will play Tennessee Martin home this Saturday at 1 p.m. on ESPN Plus. Steve, it's week two of high school football just wrapped up. Do you want to take us through the single A classification, the standings right now?
2: Sure. In single A right now, Greenboro West, Bahama, East Hardy, Meta Bridge, St. Mary's, Cameron, Calhoun County, and Willing Central in your top eight. And your next eight is Montcalm, Pendleton County, Sherman, Tulsa, Tug Valley, Pocahontas, Greater Beckley Christian, and McDonough. Just right on the bubble is Valley Wetzel and Work County. So we're really early in the season, but there are points and there are standings, and that's the standing for the single A.
1: You want to take us through double A as well?
2: Yeah, double A, you got Philip Barber. Philip Barber actually had a big win against Quad A Buchanan, who's the Nicholas County Grizzlies' next opponent. So they went to another. So you had Philip Barber, Frankfort, Stonville, Clay County, our neighbor in Clay County, off to another card. James Monroe, Roane County, William Town, and Hogan are your top eight. They're all 2-0. And then you have Mingus Central, Independence, Moorfield, Harrison, Oakland, Oka, Berkeley Springs, and Lincoln. And most of them are 1-1, and that rounds out your top 16 in AA.
1: Independence, we talked about a couple weeks ago on this show. They're going to be interesting to watch. They're 1-1, like you said. AAA classification, Nicholas County right now is the number one seed. Obviously, they had a bunch of points from their win over Riverside, and having that bye week early also plays a factor into it. Then you got North Marion, South Charleston, Brooke, Herbert Hoover, Robert C. Byrd, Kaiser, John Marshall. They're your top eight. Then Princeton, Pikeview, Hampshire, Bridgeport, Spring Valley, Nitro, Lincoln County, Grafton round out the top 16. Shady Springs is currently the first team out, followed by Chapman Regional. Nicholas County Grizzlies right now, like we said, first, but obviously that's going to change with them having their bye week so early.
2: Yeah, but you know they're going to pick up some points because
1: they are.
2: Riverside, who we beat Oak Hill, and that's the way the point system works. So, yeah, Nicholas County Grizzlies, number one ranked Triple A team.
1: And, you know, that's a good point because when we look at this Quad A, you got Spring Mills currently leading that. Then you got Morgantown University, George Washington, Martinsburg, Woodrow Wilson, Cabell, Midland, Willing Park, they're your top eight. Then Washington, Riverside, Huntington, Jefferson, Musselman, Parkersburg South, Parkersburg, and Princeton, they're your top 16. Buchanan, Upshur, which is who the Nicholas County Grizzlies play this Friday, is your first team out. And then Oak Hill and Hurricane down there as well. But like you said, though, Riverside went to Oak Hill. I want to talk about that briefly. It was a really close game there. Riverside won 13-12. And that's going to be a big talking point considering that, you know, Nicholas County Grizzlies play Buchanan Upshur this Friday as well as Oak Hill coming up in the future. That's like two games right there, and you could have three Quad A wins this season. There's a whole lot of points right there.
2: Yes. You know, again, it's very early. It's the second week. Nicholas had a bye, so they've only played the one game. We've got a Quad A team in Buchanan Upshur coming in this week. It'll be right white out. It's 9-11. There'll be a lot of a lot of emotion around 9/11. And so, yeah, high school football will be in its third week next week, and we'll see what happens.
1: I can't wait for it. Well, when we come back, we're going to sit down with the Richwood Lumberjacks volleyball team and more, all coming up on the Maloney Sports Report right here on Lake Country 95.7 3WS.
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0: Welcome back into the Maloney Sports Report right here on Lake Country 95.7 3WS. Steve, it's been a wonderful show so far. Talked some volleyball, college sports, high school football, and now we're going to talk to the Richwood Lumberjacks volleyball team.
1: Yeah, we had Webster County volleyball team in. They're a single A, and Richwood's a single A program also. And we're here with head coach Jessica Koger. And Jessica, tell us a little bit about your volleyball team just in general. And we have three young ladies here you brought with us, and then we'll introduce and talk to them.
2: Okay, this is my first year coaching, actually. We're doing good this year. We're off to a good start. I have my three captains here with me that awesome. Try to keep me, you know, in line with my first year here. So I have Aubrey Clark, Savannah Bailey, and Kaylin Williams.
0: Are they seniors this year?
2: They are.
0: So one of you three can start. What is it like being the leader of the team, being the team captain, and, you know, just kind of it being your senior year? Just tell us a little bit about that.
3: There's a lot of pressure. I mean, you have to have younger people looking at you. Like, you have a lot of pressure. So, like, it's just kind of a hard job, but not as hard, but...
1: What position do you play?
3: I'm a setter.
1: You're a setter.
3: Yes.
1: Savannah, how about from your perspective, you're a senior.
4: Yep.
1: What position do you play?
4: Usually front row.
1: Front row, hitter, I guess. Mm-hmm. Yeah, blocker. Yeah.
4: Yep.
1: Yeah. Tell us a little bit about the season so far.
4: I think we've definitely improved a lot from last year. I think we have a lot of potential, and we're going to do pretty good this year.
1: How long has Richwood had a volleyball program, do you know?
2: I don't know.
1: Is it? Okay.
2: I'm going to say probably at least maybe 8 years or
1: okay,
2: so.
1: Well,
2: like, I don't
1: yeah,
2: know.

0: It's a little bit longer than I thought. That's good.
1: Yeah.
0: Tell me a little bit about, man, about the mix on the team as far as, do you have freshmen clear through senior, ninth grade through senior? How many people do you have on the team?
1: We have 18.
0: 18? That's a good number.
1: Yeah.
0: Yeah, good number. I think Webster had 19 or whatever. Well, let's hand it over to Can you tell me a little bit about the position you play, and you're one of the three captains, and tell me a little bit about that responsibility.
2: Yeah, so I usually play the whole time, so I play in back row, but I prefer to hit. And I take a lot of leadership positions in my life, but being a captain of the team is probably one of the hardest, because you have to not only lead, but perform while you lead, and make a representation of how you should be performing, and you definitely have to keep a cool temper and a cool head for the rest of your teammates to look up to.
0: That's awesome.
3: You all have, like you said, 18. Do you guys have a JV with that, or is it just varsity?
1: We do. We have JV and varsity.
3: So what is it like being able to have that JV team to where, you know, they can kind of learn and grow to where when they're on varsity, they're experienced?
1: It's actually really good. Actually, Richwood just got a middle school volleyball team this year, so that's going to help the high school team grow. But my JV team are all young, and I don't think any of them's ever played before, but maybe one of them. So I think they stick together, and they will just grow and become a really good varsity team.
0: Coach, are you all able to do some things during summer with flex days and stuff? Or?
1: Yes, we are.
0: So that at least gives them a little introduction to volleyball. That's probably where you get your introduction.
1: It does.
0: And then once season starts, then you kind of got to focus on other duties, I would think.
1: We do. Again, this is my first year, and I got started a little late, so we only could do one flex practice, but one's better than none, I guess.
0: Yep.
1: So, yeah, we did.
0: Do you have some assistants that help you, or?
1: I don't have an assistant coach. Still looking for assistant coach, but I do have support staff with Dave Henderson.
0: He's
1: been great.
0: Dave Hondo Henderson. Yeah, he was a really good basketball player from Lewis County and a good friend of mine. I know Dave well.
1: Yes, I'm so thankful for him.
0: Yeah, he'll do a good job. Let's go back to Aubrey over here. Aubrey, talk to me a little bit about. We talked to Webster about you may have some quiet kids on the team and stuff, but once you're on the court and inside those lines and you have six players, you have to do a lot of communications on the court. Talk to me a little bit about what's going on during a play.
4: Yeah, you're just trying to like let them figure out like what's going on. You try to like teach them while we're playing so they understand like what to do, when to call the ball, when to go over here to cover the blocker, or just like really anything that like can help them understand it more and just help them.
3: Aubrey, are you the only three seniors on the team, or is there more?
4: So
3: how many seniors do you have?
4: We have six of them.
3: Six, okay. So, six play at a time, right?
4: Yeah.
3: So, what is it like having that experience playing with them, to where there's multiple of you all, to where you kind of have that chemistry down?
4: Yeah, it's a lot of help. Like, there's a lot of chemistry, like you said. There's a lot more help, more support. Like, it's not, like, all on, like, us captains, and there's just a lot of communication that we have, and like we work pretty good together, so it helps a lot.
3: Any of you three can answer this question. What is it like? You talked about the freshman class, about how they're new this year. Some of them may have never played volleyball. What is it like kind of being that role model to them and teaching them, you know, how the game works and how the game is played?
2: So being a freshman in a volleyball game and you've never played before, the scariest thing ever.
0: Yeah.
2: I'm a multi-sport athlete, and I've played basketball since I was in first grade and softball since before that, and there is no monster like a volleyball game.
3: Yeah.
2: I always joke that my first volleyball game, I didn't even know that you played to five sets. I was ready to go home after the first set and eat dinner. But definitely teaching all the fundamentals is very hard when you've never been exposed to that type of play before. But also the chemistry, coming from we're 17 and we're teaching really young kids, some who have never played a sport in general before, the fundamentals of teamwork and the fundamentals of working together to support the cause that we're all going for is definitely a challenge, but it's really rewarding when we can get it done.
0: Caitlin, tell me a little bit before we hand the microphone over, tell me a little bit more what you want to do after high school.
2: Okay. After high school, I plan to go to med school. I want to become a urologist, and I also plan to minor in political science. If you can't tell, I love to speak, so I'm hoping to do a little bit more stuff with that in my life.
0: No, that's awesome. Which school are you think you might

0: try to attend, do you know?
1: I'm looking at WVU, so I can attend the same med school program as where I do my undergrad, but I'm always open to options.
0: Yep, that's great. Savannah, how about you? What are you thinking about doing after school?
2: After school, I would like to go to nursing school and become a registered nurse.
0: Oh, that's an awesome profession. And right now, it's a good job profession. WVU Medicine, I happen to have a relationship with them, and they're growing. They have over 40,000 employees now, and they have an excellent nursing program. During COVID, where we lost a lot of nurses, and they got into traveling nurses and did a lot of that, WVU actually started their own nursing program. And it's really first class, so that's great. Aubrey, how about you?
3: I'm hoping to go into radiology and be a rad tech.
0: All of medicine, yeah.
3: Yes, so like we're all nurses. We've done our CNA clinicals together, so we had that support together.
0: Do y'all do that at VOTech?
3: Yes, we did.
0: Oh, good.
4: So what is it like, you know, getting to go to VOTech together, you three? Obviously, all want to go into something in the medical field. Was it like kind of doing that with your best friend?
3: Oh, it was great. There's a lot of chemistry, and we got along really good with the residents and had a lot of support with them, and it was great.
4: Take us through at VOTech. What is the class like? What is the process you have to go through to get your, like, you know, where you get set up to where you can go to college and kind of have a little bit of experience?
3: We started our sophomore year, which was just a basic anatomy and all that. And then in our junior year, which was the CNA, so we had clinicals. So we had like clinicals like once a week. And we go over to the nursing home and cabin and just basically do like whatever like a CNA would do and like get all the experience that we had. And we get like so many hours. Then we went and took our tests to be CNAs.
0: Yeah, I got to spend a little bit of my life, at the Board of Education. I was very impressed with the VOTech school when I went over. They're doing some really nice things over there. Grant, I think you do some VOTech
4: I do some VOTech this year, for sure. Something I know the nursing program does over there is take blood sometimes. Do you all watch that, or how do you all play a factor into that?
3: Well, sometimes we give blood,
4: okay,
3: and then we help work it and just kind of make sure nobody like passes out, yeah, or like gives them snacks and stuff like that. So, yeah.
4: Is it cool being that support staff?
3: It
4: you
3: is,
4: know, kind of cheering them on.
3: Cool. Yeah.
4: Awesome.
0: Let's go back to volleyball a little bit. How's season going so far? Do we have wins, losses? So you got a record?
3: We have some wins. We have some losses, but we're improved a lot. We're getting there. So.
0: Do you all know how? Not exactly right. And then regions and you're a big team. I think you all played in the play for some reason. You all know
3: yes,
0: the double
3: so.
0: Teams snap.
3: Maybe.
0: I'm not
3: okay.
0: How much more of the regular season do we have? We have the whole month of September?
3: Yes.
0: Yeah. Games are important. You want to win. Everybody wants to win. But it's important to do. We're looking at that stuff and get ready for it. That's kind of goal to be.
4: Well, the port, you can play multiple games. Not. What is it like staying focused to work that first game? Go straight to where you're for this game.
3: Well, we have a really bad problem going from one set and getting down in our heads, and it's from doing so good. We're tired, but we're going to be getting tired, and we need to get more pep up and be like confident ourselves and just stay focused more.
0: Awesome. Coach, first year coaching volleyball or whatever, what's your experience been like so far?
5: It's good. Like, I have a great group of girls, especially being on my own. Like, I was a little worried having 18 girls all by myself, but no, I have a really great group of girls.
0: Are you outside the system, or do you teach inside the system?
5: I'm outside.
0: You're outside. In fact, I'm still coaching middle school basketball, and I'm outside the system. And you know, a lot of times, we have to get that done. You know, it is so rewarding to work with young kids, though. You'll be rewarded for that.
5: Yes.
0: Trust me. I don't know about these three girls, but
5: coaching. This is actually my daughter.
0: Oh,
5: so
0: super.
5: How I got into the coaching this year.
0: Yeah.
5: I've coached Kaylin before also in softball and basketball when they were younger, and Savannah in softball when she was younger. So I've known these girls, and they have great, great chemistry. Great.
0: Softball, I tell you, I graduated into high school and aged myself with Coach Bill Little. And Bill, I think it's his daughter is coaching softball now. She at the middle school or the high school level?
5: The middle school.
0: She at the middle school level. Yeah, they just started the middle school softball while I was on the
5: Bill
0: board.
5: Bill was
0: years.
5: My high school softball coach
0: when
5: I was
0: in
5: high school.
0: Yeah, Bill's a good softball.
5: He is.
0: He and the late Paul Nettles, Paul was a good friend of mine. They did some great things at had some good teams when they played softball. So you play anything other than volleyball?
6: Softball.
0: You play softball and softball, basketball, softball and volleyball? Or
6: yep.
0: Softball, volleyball, and you play all three?
6: Yeah, I guess golf on occasion now.
0: Golf?
6: JV golf team.
0: Well,
6: yep,
0: good.
6: That's me. When I'm
0: good.
6: Not playing volleyball, I try to make it to the course.
0: Good.
6: Now.
0: Well, you guys got to get a little Slater Donahue, get a little golfer over there, and who was our golfer?
4: Weston Wayne.
0: Weston's one of the better players in the state and stuff. So, yeah, Richwood.
6: I just learned how to play. So, they definitely give me something to look up to, even though they're boys. And
0: Cherry Hill Country Club, it's beautiful up there. The golf's a good sport to get into. Grant?
4: Coach, one question. You said you have a support staff. What is it like coaching 18 kids at once? But then was it like also getting to coach JV and varsity?
5: It's rough sometimes.
4: Yeah.
5: We've had, four games so far, I think. Four games. Is that right, girls? It's very tiring, but the girls, like I said, the girls make it great. I mean, they're just a great group of girls, so I haven't had any problems. Just very tiring.
0: Girls, talk about a little bit about, from the educational standpoint of, you're not in the temporary pots. Got our own school in Richwood. Is that where you practice, in the gymnasium, in their gym? You like it over there in the new school so far?
6: Yeah, absolutely. It's really great not having to go from one place to another to practice if we were.
0: Used to practice at the church, right?
6: We practiced basketball at the church.
0: Yeah.
6: But we'd get bussed over from Craigsville for volleyball practice often. And I live not too far outside of Craigsville, so it did kind of suck having to go from Craigsville to Richwood to come back to Craigsville.
0: Sure, yeah.
6: But playing our games at the same place we're going to practice is definitely helpful, and having us all together all the time.
0: School spirit's still good in Richwood. I'm actually a Richwood grad, and Richwood always kind of backed their teams. Is your school spirit for volleyball and stuff still pretty good?
6: We're having pretty good turnouts.
0: That's awesome.
4: Anybody you three want to give a shout out to? You can start with whoever.
0: Aubrey, you want to give a shout-out to anybody?
7: Well, obviously my mom, my coach here.
0: Yeah,
7: she's for being
0: that's
7: her,
0: smart.
7: Yeah,
5: it is smart.
0: That's smart.
7: She's been a lot. Like, she's a very good supporter. Good. And my grandparents, they're very big on sports, and they always come to everything. So, yeah.
0: Awesome.
8: Well, obviously our coach this year, but Dave, he has helped us a lot.
0: Dave Henderson.
8: Last year he helped me get through a lot last year.
0: Dave was a good athlete. He had three daughters, and all three of them were good athletes. They played some with my daughters and stuff. So
8: he's pretty good at everything he tries to do.
0: Yeah, he is. He's a good guy. That's great.
6: Well,
0: Caitlin?
6: My mom and my dad are yet to miss one of my athletic events, and being a multi-sport athlete, that's pretty impressive for them. And they really support me all around. But definitely volleyball-wise, Coach Jessica has been really instrumental for us this year. We've improved so much. Ms. Trenderson has taught me a lot. The past upperclassmen I've had, I learned a lot from Alexis Keffer, and she plays volleyball at Appalachian Bible College now. She'll come and visit and watch whenever. But everybody who's been really influential in my athletic career, for sure.
0: Yeah, that's awesome. You know, it's important. Of course, you want to win. You want to be competitive. I know Dave Henderson. He's very competitive. I was, too. But, you know, it is important to have fun. When you look back on these years and being a part of a team and the camaraderie and stuff, you're young now, but when you look back on it, it's going to be a special time in your life. So we hope you enjoy it. We appreciate you all coming. We wish you the best of luck throughout the year, and hopefully maybe we can have you back, and we'll stay in touch and kind of watch your season.
4: Yeah. Thank you all for coming on the show. We wish you best of luck this season.
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10: Welcome back, Katie Maloney, Sport Report, right here on Lake Country 95.73 WS. Steve, it's been a wonderful show so far. We got still so much more coming in the second hour.
11: Yeah, we've talked a lot of volleyball. Now we're going to get talk high school football.
10: Yeah. We're here with Fox Odell, Big John player of the game. Fox, you had a awesome game Friday night. 19 carries, 151 yards, 2 touchdowns, 3 receptions for 120 yards, 2 touchdowns, 2 kickoff returns for 104 yards, 1 touchdown was 85 yards, 375 all-purpose yards with 5 touchdowns and then 11 tackles on defense. That's a career night right there in itself. You guys went to Calhoun, tough opponent there, but tell us a little bit about the game and about your career night.
12: Well, we came out strong first half, and second half we didn't really have the momentum. Well, we had the momentum, but we got the ball back and we scored.
11: The first half, what was the score the first half?
12: 28-20.
11: Oh, okay. It was 28-20. Yeah. Calhoun, I noticed, is ranked. They're 2-0 now, so they have a pretty good team.
12: Yeah.
11: Was that Calhoun or was that Richard?
12: Calhoun.
10: So rough going on right there.
12: Yep.
11: Yeah, I played a lot of football, and like I said, that's a track meet. I think the final score was 63-43.
12: Yeah.
11: That's got to be a little bit rough with the numbers game. In other words, you all got 20-some kids out here?
12: Yeah, almost 30. Yeah,
11: yeah. And when you're playing, 22 of them play, some of those players are young and had played a lot or whatever. Yeah. So you play offense, defense. Most of your players probably go both ways?
12: Yeah, most of them, yeah.
11: Yeah, so conditioning in a game that would be
12: Get conditioned out.
10: So what is it like, trying to condition for that? Yeah. 11 tackles on defense, 105 yards overall.
12: Yeah. Well, I just try to push myself as hard as I can at practice to be prepared for these games, all 4 quarters and all that, because I'm going to be playing the whole game. It's just...
11: Yeah, and you're just a junior.
12: Yeah.
11: And how many seniors does Richard have this year?
12: Two.
11: Just senior, so you're still relatively young.
12: Yeah.
11: I've watched the Richwood program. Of course, I graduated Richwood, and so I've always watched the Richwood programs. It's ups and downs, and it's pretty good athletes coming out there. Yeah. Looks like I saw middle school actually in Gridorama couple of Saturdays ago, and you got some kids coming through the middle school that could help you. So
12: next year.
11: Yeah, so we don't want to look past this year because it's early, 2-8, but you're young.
12: Yeah.
10: What's the schedule looking like coming up?
12: We got Mount View this week, and then next week's bye week, and then I think after that we got Pocahontas.
10: So at home. Mount View coming up
12: away.
10: What are you all trying to prepare for that game coming up?
12: I'm not sure. I've watched a little bit of film on them, not much. It was just I think it's gonna be rough.
10: It's okay.
12: Yeah.
10: Mount View, pretty good program.
12: Yeah.
10: Yeah.
11: So you play offense and defense. Yeah. Your offensive coordinator, I think, is Chad Hall. Who does
12: Coach the, Todd Russell.
11: Oh, Todd Russell is. I know he's your head coach. Yeah. He called the offense plays. Mm-hmm. Who runs the defense?
12: Coach John Malcolm.
11: John. Yeah, mm-hmm. John. Coach Malcolm. Bitter, whatever. Talking to me a little bit. So obviously you're on kickoff returns.
12: Mm-hmm.
11: You're on defense. You're on offense.
12: Mm-hmm.
11: Are you on kickoff?
12: Yeah, I'm on it all.
11: come off the field.
10: Well, and you had two kickoff returns for a touchdown. So tell us a little bit about that.
12: Well, the first one, I dropped it, picked it back up, and ran. I only got like 20 yards out of it. And then the next one, I think it was like after halftime or something, I kicked it deep. And I had a person in front of me. His name's Hunter Atkins. I told him to let me get it, and he picked up the block. I just ran it.
10: So what is it like having, you know, your special teams be able to block for you and make that gap to where you can go down and score? Is it awesome?
12: Yeah, that's great. But we do need to be working on onside kicks because that hurt us at Webster, and they got two, Calhoun got two on us.
10: So it seems like the onside kicks.
11: Calhoun actually got a couple onside kicks too.
12: But we got
11: Webster got about four or five. Yeah, you
12: got
11: to continue to work on that. You know, having possession in a game like this is your scoring is important.
12: Touchdown for touchdown.
11: Yep.
10: So what is it like playing, because the Webster County game was high scoring,
12: yeah.
10: The Calhoun game was high scoring. What is it like playing in those high scoring games?
12: It's competitive. Like, when they score, you just got to answer right back with another score. And you can't let the defense, I'm trying to get a word. I don't know. You just can't get in your head, really. When it's a close game, you just can't get in your head.
10: Do you feel like you can't make a mistake, because when it's touchdown for touchdown like that, do you feel like if you make a mistake and you don't
12: well,
10: score?
12: Well, if it's in like the early game, it's fine. You just try not to make it again. But if it's in the late game, it's critical.
11: Yeah. How did the turnover battle go? Do you know?
12: Halftime, they kicked the ball to us, and we didn't score. They got the ball back. They scored.
11: Yeah.
12: And that's
11: that was kind of the difference.
12: That kind of difference. 20. Yeah.
11: Yeah. You must have a little bit of speed about you, I would think.
12: Yeah.
11: Have you been tied in the 40?
12: Yeah, I got 4-4.
11: Oh, wow.
12: Yeah.
11: Wow. Yeah. Just based upon, you know, your catches, I guess you catch out of the backfield, you play running field, and they did.
12: Yeah, and then.
11: Little wheel routes.
12: Wheel routes, and then they'll put me at, like, we'll run trips, and then I'll be, like, the guy on the inside. I'll have a post or something.
11: Yeah. And that's awesome to have that kind of speed.
12: Sure.
11: I played wide receiver. I just didn't have that speed.
12: Yeah.
10: So you're a junior this year. You still got your senior year next year. Yeah. What is it? What are you going to do to like make the most of this season, but then really work hard for next year as well? Or how does this season here prepare you for next season?
12: I'm really wanting to have a good season this year.
10: Yeah.
12: I mean, we still.
10: It's early. It's early. You don't write it off.
12: But yeah, my senior year, I'm really wanting to go all out. I hope hopefully playoffs, but.
11: Do y'all have a weight facility over there?
12: Yeah, we do.
11: Is the team pretty committed to some
12: players?
11: Works out?
12: Yeah, some players. I'm trying to get the whole team committed, because I really want to have a good season this year and next year.
11: Yep.
12: Because my last 2 years of high school, you know.
11: Yeah, let's get some wins this year.
12: I mean, you're
11: getting competitive. You're knocking on the door.
12: Yeah.
11: I mean, last year was a tough year.
12: Yeah,
11: now we're starting to knock on the door.
10: I feel like last year there was a step forward from the year before, and I feel like this year there's even another step forward.
12: Yeah. So how we're building and building.
10: Absolutely. So how do you make the most of this? You got Mount View coming up, like you said, going to be a tough game. But then after the bye week, what are you all going to try to do to possibly get a win?
12: Just keep pushing. And hopefully get more conditioning and be more competitive. And after halftime, we got to keep it going. Can't settle down after halftime.
10: How many? You said there's two seniors. How many juniors are there?
12: We're junior heavy right now.
10: Okay, so that's good.
12: Yeah, me, the QB, the wide receivers.
10: That's a couple of lines.
13: Brady Hall, the quarterback, he's junior. Mm-hmm. Yeah. And who was it last week that we talked to?
12: Caleb Pettit.
13: Yes. Yes. Mm-hmm. Yeah. He's just junior, I think.
12: Yeah.
13: Yep. That's good. That's good.
10: We talked a little bit about it with the volleyball team. Do you think having the school back in Richwood, do you think that kind of helps get kids out?
12: For sure. Like, we got people that have never played the sport before. They came out this year, and they were good at not playing the past 2 years.
10: Yeah.
12: For sure.
13: Yeah, having the school back in Richwood has to be a big help. And you have one of the most beautiful grass fields in the state. There's a lot of turf fields.
12: That's what Coach John always be saying.
13: But it's a beautiful grass field to play on. What's your I guess you like it all. You like to get in the end zone or whatever, but is it the kickoff return?
12: Kick return, my favorite.
13: Yeah, it's nice, isn't it?
12: Yeah. Especially when the blocks get set and all that. It's great.
13: Yeah.
10: Is that something you all work on a lot in practice, is kickoff returns?
12: Sometimes. We work on it for like 15, 20 minutes. Yeah, and then
13: I'd say one of the bigger problems with the numbers that you all have, it's always hard to simulate the other team, you know. I've watched that through small high school ball everywhere. It's just hard. You can do the fundamentals in practice, but simulating the other team's speed and angles and strength is difficult sometimes.
12: Mm-hmm. For sure.
10: So you got Mount View coming up, then the bye week. How's the team looking health-wise? Because you got to get through.
12: We're doing pretty good right now. Nobody's injured right now, so we're all good right now.
10: Probably hoping stay healthy Friday.
12: Stay healthy going that bye week. And then bye week, just practice hard and get ready for, I think, Pocahontas is our next matchup after that.
13: Yeah, game by game, you know. I coach some, so it's game by game. You can't look ahead, can't look behind. Yeah. You got to learn every game.
12: Just got to keep pushing forward.
13: But it sounds like with y'all being so young, you know, you came out, the wagon wheel game was an emotional game right off the bat.
12: For sure.
13: So you had to control those emotions. You were very, very competitive in the Calhoun game, it sounds
12: like.
13: Yeah, I was
12: really trying to win
13: that. So good steps. Pocahontas, is that away or home?
12: It's home.
13: That's good. That's a tough trip to Pocahontas.
12: Yeah, it is, for sure.
13: That's a tough trip.
12: Yeah.
10: Fox, anybody want to give a shout-out to?
12: Oh, my family, the team, you know, coaches, all that, all the good stuff. Wow. That's about it.
13: Well, thank you for coming over and spending some time with us, and we look forward to actually watching your career. Got two more years, and watching the rest of the season, and hope to have you back.
10: Yep. Good luck the rest of the season.
12: Appreciate it.
10: That's your Big John player of the game, Fox Odell, everybody. We're going to take a quick break, and we will be back. We got the NCHS volleyball team coming up in a little bit, and more to come, all right here on Lake Country 95.7 3WS.
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0: Welcome back to the Maloney Sports Report right here on Lake Country 95.7 3WS. Steve, it's been a wonderful show so far. We have talked to the Webster County Highlanders volleyball team, the Richwood Lumberjacks volleyball team. We just talked to Fox Odell, Richwood's Big John player of the game. Steve, who is our Richwood Student Athlete of the Week this week?
1: Richwood Student Athlete of the Week was Owen Wayne. He's a cross-country runner. He couldn't be with us, but yes, Owen Wayne, we would like to give them a shout-out. Runs on the Richwood cross-country team.
0: And then it is another week of high school football, week three. We have the Nicholas County is playing home. They're back from the bye week. They play against Buchanan Upshur, quad A team. It's going to be another big opportunity for the Grizzlies to be able to get another quad A victory, and it's on. That game is this Friday, and it's a whiteout on this game, Steve.
1: Yeah, it should be a good game. Quad A Buchanan, they're coming off a loss. They had a loss at Philip Barber. Yep. Philip Barber's a double A team, but they're a very good big double A team, and I think they won 35-7. So yep. I'm sure Buchanan will come looking for their first victory, and should be a great atmosphere.
0: Yeah, it really is, and a bunch of kids at the school and everything, they're really pumped up for this whiteout. The seniors said that the whiteout is something that they wanted to do at least one game their senior year. I think this is something that the senior groups look forward to, so I hope everybody comes out and supports the whiteout. Like we just talked about, we just talked to Richwood. They're go against Calhoun this Friday at, or sorry, they go to, against, sorry, they go to Mount View this Friday. We just, very tough opponent there in Mount View. Hopefully Richwood can have a great game.
1: Yeah, Richwood's improving. Last year they had a tough year, really since the 2016 flood, and they haven't been in their school, small single A school. But I see a lot of improvement in them. Nicholas County Grizzlies, had a rough year last year. Had a good team, 2-8, but lost so many close games. Yeah. Off to a good start this year.
0: And then Webster County, we haven't really talked much about their football team. They played St. Mary's home. They lost though, falling just short. But they go to Tigers Valley this Friday. So all three teams will be playing this Friday, and I'm really looking forward to it.
1: Yeah, college football kicked off in great format. Speaking of college football, Grant, did you watch that Western Michigan game?
0: Yes, that is a very big talking point right now. If anybody out there that's listening not watched the Western Michigan game, it's a very big talking point right now in the college football world. Michigan was down. Was it seven to 12.
1: Yes.
0: With about 9 seconds left at midfield, they threw the ball up towards the end zone for a Hail Mary attempt, and it fell short. It was bang bang. The clock showed zero. The officials went back and reviewed it, and the officials came up with 1 second. That game clock that they showed on NBC showed zeros. It was very bang bang. You couldn't really see the ball on when the player touched it. You had that Western Michigan.

0: Michigan threw a Hail Mary, and it was unsuccessful. But then they got a second tryout. But you got to take your hats off to Michigan, too, and players. You know, the wide receiver went up and got the ball. And I always wonder in my own mind, and maybe it's the conspiracy theory or whatever, had the roles been reversed with the big school, Michigan, being ahead and Western Michigan being behind, would they have gave them another second? But you'd have to think that they would. I'm not going to question that, but that's the emotions that those young players go through is pretty amazing.
1: One thing I want to talk about, though, is, you know, at first when they first showed the replay of it, NBC was like, well, our clock may not be synced up with the stadium clock.
0: Ooh.
1: But they did go back and confirm that the clock that they were showing us on TV was indeed synced up with the stadium clock. The only thing that could have been different is the Big Ten Replay Center using the Hawkeye system could have picked up that there was 1 second left. My question is, to a certain point, you get to the point to where you have these conspiracies when you see something like everybody saw on TV. Everybody last night saw on TV that the clocks showed zero. How do you get to a point to where you convince people, the casual fan out there, how do you convince them, well, even though it shows zero, the system that we use for replay picked up 1 second? How do we decipher that to where, because people are going to see that and they're going to be like, well, I don't believe you. How do you make people believe that, or how do you make it simple?
0: Well, people are human, and they're going to see what they want to see.
1: Yeah.
0: I'm sure if you're a fan of Michigan, you saw that 0.1 second still on the clock.
1: Yeah.
0: It was kind of interesting. If the boy from Western Michigan doesn't touch the ball and the ball was out of bounds, then the game's over.
1: Yeah.
0: But, you know, he touches the ball, and, you know, next week they'll move on to something else. You know, it was kind of interesting. I watched a little bit of the LSU game. There's a lot of controversy going around there, Coach Lane Kiffin.
1: Yeah.
0: Playing players that left college, tried out at the pros, played in pros a little bit, but didn't make the pros, and now they want to come back. And I can see both sides of that. The young athletes wanted to get a chance to make some money, but at the same time, college sports just isn't what it used to be. And they've even talked, you know, Congress is going to have to get involved, and it's going to be interesting. But the Michigan game, in 1 second, it'll go down as a win for Michigan.
1: Yep.
0: And next week there'll be something else we'll move on to.
1: And, you know, both the Big Ten and the MAC confirmed that, you know, there's going to be appeals or anything. That is the final score. So, you know, congrats off to Michigan pulling, you know, that last second comeback. And, you know, hats off to Western Michigan. They played a great game. And we wish, you know, Western Michigan the best of luck in the MAC. I think, you know, sports thing that's interesting to me is that now, especially with all the analytics and the data, but then also, you know, how we pay the players now through NFL. Obviously, we talked to Rob a couple ago how it all worked out. I feel like you don't really see those upsets anymore. You don't really see the football team win just because of data of, you know, that we pay the players. You almost have it filtered out now.
0: Yeah, you know, that's what I do like, though. You had a small school, Western Michigan. I guarantee you their NIL payroll wasn't near what Michigan was. But, you know, you had another upset in school one. University of Massachusetts, who was 0-13, was on a 13-game losing streak, goes into a Big Ten school, Rutgers, at Rutgers, and actually pulls off upset on Friday night. So you can still do it. It's still a team game, but it's definitely going to get more difficult and difficult for the haves and have-nots. Somewhere in the middle, we're going to, in the future, we're going to get the general manager, Chuck Lilly, yeah, of the West Virginia football team to call in, and we'll discuss some of those points with him, Grant.
1: And that's going to be a great talk. Can't wait to have him on in the future as well. Well, when we come back right here on Lake Country 95.7 3WS, we sit down with the NCHS volleyball team. All coming up right here on the Milani Sports Report.
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0: Welcome back into the Maloney Sports Report right here on Lake Country 95.7 3WS. Grant Kuiper, Steve Ferguson with you. Steve, it's been a wonderful show, and we're going to get to talk more volleyball.
1: Yeah, you know, these student athletes that we're getting to talk to, I'm impressed with their maturity. I'm impressed that, you know, you can tell they're athletes. You can pull the card, it's been a great show so far.
0: We are joined by three players for the NCHS football team: Amy Prutsock, Brooklyn Nunley, which we had on last week, and Emily Lilly. Guys, tell us a little bit about how the season's been started this year. Kind of so early, a lot to get to.
2: So I think we've been doing pretty good this season. We're definitely doing a little better than last year. I think our games are going really good. We're communicating a lot more and just playing a lot better all together.
3: Yeah, I agree with Kami. We're definitely keep improving, and I think we work pretty well as a team.
0: Emily, you're on JV. Tell us a little bit about how the JV's been so far this year and how the schedule's been.
4: It's been really good. We're 2-2 for the season. It's basically the same as last year. We just have a couple different players.
0: What's been the transition from middle school to high school? Is it faster? What's the transition been like?
4: Mostly the same, just a little bit harder hitters.
0: So you play Greenbrier East or Greenbrier West, excuse me, on Wednesday, and then you travel to Herbert Hoover Thursday. Anything you're going to do to prepare yourself for that?
4: Just practice the hitting more practice and getting, just making sure defense is good.
3: Definitely work on digging up your hitters, because who does hit hard? But I think you're going to work with pretty match, but who definitely is harder opponent.
4: It's like not getting down on ourselves and like staying like up and like together.
1: Yeah, Richwood volleyball, the Bush volleyball, a little smaller level in what you're all playing. We talk about one common thing is work on communication. In other words, volleyball is a sport that, basketball too, but volleyball is definitely a sport where you have to communicate. Do you all actually talk about that and work on that? I know a lot of kids fight or whatever, but when you step on the court, you've got to be on the same page with each other. You want to talk a little bit about that, Brooklyn?
3: Yeah, but if you don't talk, you're going to find yourself on the bench, because he does not approve people not talking.
1: Yeah, I think that's a good point. I mean, what position you play again?
3: I play middle hitter.
1: Middle hitter?
5: Center.
1: And Emily?
4: Outside hitter.
1: Outside hitter. So, in a perfect world, and it's not a perfect world, I know, when the ball comes across the net, but in a perfect world, we get a dig, and we get a set, and then we get a kill, right? Or we get a hit. So most of your volleys, do you try to get three hits on it before we take it back over?
4: Yeah.
0: So how do you all, like, communicate that? Like, how do you communicate who has the dig, who has the set, who has the spike?
4: So if I want to set Brooklyn or run a 9-3 where she goes behind me, I just tell my teammates to pass middle, or I'll tell them what play I'm running. But usually if it's just a perfect pass, I'll set the outside.
1: Do y'all talk about that before the serve, maybe?
4: Yeah.
1: When they're serving, about what you want to attack? Do you look at the other team, I guess, and scout them a little bit and say, I think that's a weak one, that's the one I'm going to try to go to?
4: Yeah, so especially if there's a tall middle person, we try to go around the block. So mm-hmm. I'll let my hitters know, like, what play I want to run to go around that block.
1: Yeah, a lot of people don't realize how early it does go to. You have set plays and stuff that you actually do. I watch it and know that they put their hands behind their back, and they got fingers on and they're signaling stuff. And So I think that's really.
0: So do you all, how much, like, practice is it? Because obviously basketball you have plays, volleyball you have plays. How do you all practice and yourself to where you know what you all need to do and everybody's on the same page?
3: Our plays are basically a bunch of numbers. So, like, if Kimmy calls two, that's middle, one's outside, and then the other numbers are a bunch of fancy stuff.
1: Yeah.
0: So, if something goes wrong and, you know, there's a miscommunication, how do you guys recover from that and make sure you still get the ball back across the net?
3: If the ball goes, like, whack or something like that, usually one of the back row players, whoever's closest, honestly, says, like, I got it, and then just free ball passes it over the net. Because at that point, all that matters is that the ball is on the other side.
1: Talk to me a little bit about, and I'm not talking really about personalities as much as I am, just styles. You know, we had Coach Schaefer Marie, she was an institution, was there. We have new coaches, I guess Coach Miles and Coach Lilly came up from the middle school. Right, and your coaches now. Talk to me a little bit about the differences in the practices and the styles.
4: I think our practices are a little more serious, and we work on things that we actually needed to improve on from last year. I think our practices are a lot more serious. I enjoy them more.
1: Yeah,
3: I think we're definitely getting better, and we're working definitely on the things that we are weak on. And I think that's what made us have a close game with Oak Hill.
1: Yeah. Emily, do you dress up for varsity, or are you strictly on JV?
6: The last game we had is the first day I dress.
1: Oh, that's awesome. Yeah. That's awesome, because you're a ninth grader.
6: Yeah.
1: Right? Ninth grader. Brooklyn's a senior. Cammie?
4: I'm a junior.
1: A junior, so we got a good mix or whatever. And if I'm right, all three of you play basketball.
3: Yep. Yeah.
1: Right? Yeah. That probably helps you with your it's tough because flex practices, you got basketball, you got volleyball, and you're in season and stuff, but that probably helps a little bit with your camaraderie and knowing what each other's going to do on the floor.
0: So, Emily, JV, how many do you all play with them most nights, or are there some nights you can't play with them? How does the JV schedule kind of work, or how often does the JV team get to play?
6: All of our games, I think we are doing both JV and varsity, except for I think there's one game it's just varsity, and then there's like varsity tournaments on the weekends and not JV.
0: So that's pretty good though, when you know the JV's able to get a good amount of games to where you all can improve and the whole team can get better.
6: Yeah.
1: How's school spirit? They support the volleyball team okay?
6: Yeah.
1: I know we got, you know, that's the only thing that I noticed, and I'm old school or whatever. Not volleyball as much, but when basketball, when they moved girls basketball from the fall and moved it at the same time as the boys, it seems like there's more competition between the boys and the girls and whatever, where the school needs to come together and stuff. But with volleyball and football, football's on Friday nights. I take it most of your all's games are not on Friday nights. They're probably during the week, so you can do that. I understand you've got Grizz Nation, I guess, at the high school, right, Grant?
0: Yeah, we got that. We're going to start this week, Player of the Week. Actually, I believe I got confirmation today. Brooklyn, you're going to be on that. So,
4: and
0: you know, and that's going to be something too. I feel like when you're able to get that school spirit and everything going, you can get the school involved and you can get the community involved and really come and support all the teams. You know, volleyball, football, cross country, golf. But you know, so you guys got Greenbrier East. You said that they're going to be a pretty tough and close opponent. Do you all get film, or how do you all know, like, do you guys know anything about your opponent going in, or what's some prep work you all do?
4: So you can go on Huddle and watch the other team's film, but we usually don't watch film during practice so far that I don't know of.
0: So you guys got Huddle. Do you all go back and watch your own game film? Is that mainly what you all do?
4: Yes.
0: So is it nice being able to watch yourself back to where you're like, okay, I need to do this differently instead of this?
4: Yes, that is...
1: Yeah, it's amazing sometimes when I play, and I think most people, you think in your mind you're doing this, and the coach is telling, no, you're not doing this. And then when they put it on film and you actually got to watch it on film, it does wake you up a little bit and say, I need to do better about getting in position quicker and things like that. So talk to me a little bit about Huddle. Huddle is what, Grant? Maybe you can talk a little
0: Huddle bit about it. Is a program or a website or a software that the school uses for all their sports, or most of their sports, I believe. I know volleyball, football, boys and girls, basketball has it, boys and girls soccer has it, that they use to film the games. Actually, anybody at home can get on there and watch it through Huddle Fan. And it kind of tracks the play and tracks the players. But I think Huddle can also give you stats and stuff. Huddle's something I'm not too familiar with, but I know the coaches really use it for game
1: film. Think a lot of high schools statewide use it.
0: They do, yes. Yeah, many high schools across the state uses it. One thing I want to ask you three is volleyball, something I've noticed is it's really like if you can jump up and try to, you know, block it from coming across. How do you all try to get that timing down, or are any of you all blockers, or how do you all kind of, you know, work on that?
4: So we usually just try to watch the ball to prepare, like, for the right time to block, and we do some drills at practice to help us to jump higher and just to know when the right time is to go up and block.
3: And me and Cammy are usually always up front together, so we just kind of jump at the same time. Now
1: putting four hands to block it, it's pretty neat. Emily?
6: Basically just like making sure your shoulders are lined up with theirs and jumping about the same time they do.
0: So is it hard going against a team that may be taller? Is it hard, are you, like, or do you still try to make sure you get the same height as them to where you can block it?
4: It's a little bit harder, yes, because, I mean, they're taller, so it's going to be harder to block them. Or, I mean, Brooklyn usually blocks a lot. She blocks most of them, but whenever, like, we go to hit, like I said, we try to go around the blocks to avoid the taller person.
1: You know, I want to back up, and I know it's backing up a year, I think you guys may be a little bit better than you think you are, and I think if you continue to improve that you could really do some nice things. And why I make that comment is I've got a niece that played for Shady Springs, and she was really good, Reagan Mann, last year. And actually, when they came up there, and I kind of watched, and oh my gosh, we're playing Shady Springs, and Shady had a nice team. And when she came out of that game, she told me, she said, you know, they're a lot better than they really realize they are. And those girls from Shady had gone like four or five states to the states. Go in with a lot of confidence, you know. The volleyball court is X amount, just like a basketball court. You step on that court, it is competition, and I think if you play with a lot of confidence, you got the athletic talent to do that. Anyway, that's my coaching spiel today.
0: So, you know, like he said, though, you know, volleyball is a sport especially where you play, you know, you can play 2 to 3 games a night. How do you stay focused from going if that first game doesn't go your way to where you can, re-lock in to where you're focused for that second game?
4: So if we lose the first game, I just tell myself that we have the next game, like we're gonna do better. And Darcy usually she talks to us, which helps a lot. She tells us what we need to do better the next game. She doesn't put us down or anything, and she just tells us to keep ourselves up.
1: Well, it's just like I don't know if you've watched any football, but the Michigan Hail Mary pass last night. You know, you play to 21?
3: 25,
1: and it's Riley scoring, so every time there's a point. So it doesn't matter what the score is, you play every point. I mean, I've seen some strange things happen, so you should never give up on the volleyball.
0: What is it like playing a game that goes, because you all play 5 sets for most of your games, what is it like staying focused when a game goes that long, when it goes to that 5th set?
4: I definitely feel like it gets more competitive, and I do feel like we get better throughout the sets, and we start to communicate more, and all together we just play really well.
3: Definitely, because if we win and then we lose another one, if we keep losing or winning, we know we're going to have to play more.
1: Right.
3: And if it's best out of 5, you have to win 3 to win. And
1: so why not win the first 3?
3: Yeah.
1: And let's
3: so
1: go home.
3: Necessarily, we don't want to play all 5.
0: So one thing that I noticed though too is when you guys have a try, it's best of 3.
3: Yes.
0: So what is it like going from a game that may be necessary longer to a game that's shorter, or like a game to where like, okay, you screw up once, you got 2 more attempts at it, and that's it, you know, maximum?
3: I mean, usually if we like happen to lose the first game, we always say like, hey, like we got another one, like let's make this up.
1: Emily, talk to me a little bit about being a freshman coming in and from a middle school system. I know you're a good athlete. I've watched you over the years. I know you're going to play basketball, too, with these girls and stuff. But talk to me about competing and still fitting in, and maybe the pressures of your classwork at the high school versus, you know, at the middle school, balancing that and stuff.
6: You kind of just got to, like, play your best and hope. Hope that you're in there.
1: Yeah.
0: Is there anybody you three want to give a shout out to?
4: I'd give a shout out to my mom for always coming to my games and supporting me.
7: Definitely for my parents because they pay for my gas.
6: Family and coaches.
0: Yeah. Absolutely. That's and awesome. Emily, what is it like having your mom coach you this year? Well, she coached you last year too. So
6: she coached me all 4 of my years.
0: Yeah. So what's that? What's that been like? Has it been fun?
6: Yeah, pretty much.
0: Well, we appreciate you three stopping by, and we wish you three the best of luck, and the whole team the best of luck the rest of the season. When we come back right here on Lake Country 95.7.3 WS, we sit down with Nicholas County Student Athlete of the Week, Maddie Burns.
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4: 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And the Maloney Sports Report is brought to you by Mid-State Ford, home of the Big John Deals, Columbia Forest Products, Lake Wood Real Estate Service, Leslie Equipment Company, Northside Chrysler, Dodge, Jeep, Ram, Fiat, GoMart, go for good times, go for GoMart, Maloney's Pub, WVU, Summersville Regional Medical Center. Steve, it has been a wonderful show so far, and I'm super excited to sit down with Nicholls County's Student Athlete of the Week, Maddie Burns.
5: Yeah, you know, again, these young ladies that we've been talking to, they're young students. They're trying to balance their education with sports, and I'm just very impressed with the quality. And I've known Maddie since she was a fifth grader at Glade Creek Elementary School. I actually coached a little bit of basketball that first year with Maddie.
4: Yes, so Maddie, you play volleyball right now in the fall, and then you play softball in the spring.
6: Yes.
4: Tell us a little bit about how the volleyball season, we just talked to the volleyball team, tell us a little bit about what position you play in volleyball and how the season's been so far.
6: So I play for the back row this season. We've had some tough losses and some pretty good wins, but, you know, we're just trying to pick ourselves up and tweak everything out and work together as a team to get it down pat.
4: What is it like, obviously, Coach Miles coming back to coach at the high school? What has it like been playing for her?
6: It's great. It's nice to have Jess and Darcy back as coaches because they were great coaches throughout middle school, and now they're up here with us, and it's amazing.
4: So you are a Student Athlete of the Week. Tell us a little bit about how it is managing your schoolwork as well as playing volleyball.
6: So sometimes it gets a little difficult because I do two honor classes with Mr. Burrell.
4: Yeah.
6: And then I also do college classes through New River. So you have to have very good time management. But it's nice because teachers really give homework, and you like some of the stuff I can quickly at, and then my free time, like, do all that stuff, and then go play a game and be fine. And succeed.
5: Yeah, Jesse Burrell is teacher of the year a few times. He teaches. I knew that he.
6: Yes.
4: Yeah. Number two. Right, and then you take so using two different methods, you know?
6: So sometimes it's difficult because I mix stuff up in my head.
4: Yeah.
6: Like, teaching us how to create things. And so he'll give us homework packets, go over it with us, like if we have any questions. So having a good teacher in that position is very helpful.
4: So on the volleyball side, you all play Greenbrier West this Wednesday at home, and then you go to Herbert Hoover. Anything you are trying to prepare for the game coming up?
6: No, not really. You just have to have a good mentality and think that you're going to win and, you know, hype your team up. And
5: tell me a little bit about softball. Team put softball.
6: So my freshman year, I played for the varsity team. And then last year, I got cleared in time for my shoulder surgery to play softball. So I was the catcher last year.
5: Talk to me about your shoulder. You used to wrestle some. Is that where you hurt your shoulder, or did you just...
6: So I broke my elbow in volleyball. I think it was my seventh grade year, and it just did stuff to my shoulder, and I kept playing with it, and I tore some things in my shoulder, so I had to get that repaired.
4: So you got Herbert Hoover coming up, like we said, at Herbert Hoover. One thing, because we interviewed Coach Miles on Grizz Nation, one thing that she said that was interesting to me was she said sometimes it's easier to play against a harder opponent than an opponent that may be a little weaker. Why is that? Is it because maybe the tougher opponent, they're more consistent with getting the balls across or their hits? Or what is that?
6: So sometimes I think it could be that, yes, like they're more consistent, hard hitting and stuff like that. And then some of the easier teams, all they do is tip and things like that. But then I also think it's easier to play a harder team because on like an easier team, sometimes you go in with the mindset like, oh, we're going to whip their rear ends and stuff like that. And sometimes it gets away from us. So we just have to go in with a mentality like it's going to be a good game. And
5: Maddie, you're just a junior, right?
6: Yes.
5: And so you've got another year or whatever. Have you thought about what you want to do after high school?
6: Yes, I want to go to college to get my BSN to be a nurse, and then I want to work as a nurse for 2 years and then go back and apply to CRNA school to be a nurse anesthetist.
5: Oh, that's fantastic. Best of luck to you on that.
4: So do you take any classes at the VOTech or no?
6: So I did last year. I did the nursing program. Yeah. And then this year I was going to do the CNA program, but I had to back out of that to deal with the rest of my classes to get my schedule fixed.
4: So I'm assuming, do you take college classes to get you that credit outside of school, or how are you going to get that credit?
6: Yes. So right now I'm taking medical terminology, anatomy and physiology 1, and U.S. history. So that will give me, it's dual credit, so it'll give you a credit for high school plus college. So it'll help me in the long run.
5: Yeah, going into nursing is such a worthwhile, you get to work with people and people that we need good nurses. WVU Medicine, I know, is growing, and of course they got the hospital, but they've got some good nursing programs. But there's good nursing programs. Actually, Fairmont has a good nursing program, and I'm sure a lot of the other schools. Marshall, I know, has a good medical program too.
4: So you said you play back row, correct?
6: Yes.
4: So are you kind of getting those digs where you get that ball up, or like what's your position or what's your role in being in that back row?
6: So being in the back row, I serve, so it's always important to get your serves over because that's how you get a lot of points. So you have to be a consistent server because you don't want to lose a point just because you can't get it over. And then we also do like a lot of digging in the back row and covering and diving and stuff like that to get the ball up so our hitters are able to hit so that we can score those points and get the ball back to serve.
5: Do you get a few aces?
6: Yes.
5: Those are fun, aren't they?
6: Yes, they are.
4: So when you get an ace, does that go into positioning where you're going to hit the ball? Are you trying to, like, when you get an ace, what are you looking at? Like, pure speed of the ball, making sure you make, like, hard contact with it to where it's fast? Or are you looking for, like, a weak spot, a gap? What are you looking for?
6: A little bit of everything. Mm-hmm. Like, you don't want to have a soft serve because it gives them time to react and kind of get in position to pass that ball. But you also don't want to hit it to where there's a bunch of people. You kind of want to find a gap that you can serve it to so that they can't make contact with the ball.
5: Yeah. Maddie, so you're student athlete of the week. We got volleyball and we got softball. Do you have a preference of the two sports, do you just when the sport's in season, that's what you like, or?
6: So I love both the sports, but I played softball since I was like really, really little. So that's always been like my number one. But when volleyball season's in, I'm very focused on that. But I also do travel softball.
5: Oh, you do travel softball, yeah. You're all softball prospects. I know Marie retired from volleyball. Who is your softball coach now?
6: She is still our softball coach.
5: Marie's still doing softball. Well, that's good. Do you all think you'll have a decent softball numbers-wise? I mean, you look...
6: Yes, we should, and we have a lot of good freshmen coming up, which will help. We lost Abby Hillary last year, which was,
4: she was
6: a great part of our team, but we have a lot of good freshmen coming up, so that will help us.
5: How about pitching? We got a couple pitchers that...
6: We have like Jaden Johnson. I know Paisley Gordon's coming up. I'm pretty sure a new transfer just came in, and she's pretty good. So
4: that's great. That's wonderful. Maddie, is there anybody you want to give a shout out to?
6: My parents, because they're very supporting and they show up to everything and they don't ever miss anything. So.
5: Yeah, there's nothing like having a good support group behind you. I know how important that is. I've never really understood. I've watched some kids who I've coached a lot. And for whatever reason, and I'm not trying to be judgmental on the parents, but maybe the parents are working or just can't get there and stuff. And then I watch the eyes of the student athlete when the parents do show up. And it does mean a lot to have good support parents. You have a brother that was a good wrestler. I know that you travel, or he traveled with your parents and did a lot of wrestling.
6: Yes.
5: And then they travel with you, I guess, on travel softball. Is the team local, or is it made up of some other people on your travel team?
6: So I played for a couple travel teams, but the most recent one I played for was Dream out of Buchanan.
7: Uh-huh.
6: And so there's like one or two girls that play for them that's from here, but the rest of them are from like other counties.
5: And I'm sorry, I know we talked about it, and maybe I didn't. You started out as a shortstop. What position are you playing now?
6: Catching.
5: Oh, you are catching. That's a tough position. But.
4: Well, Maddie, we thank you for coming on the show, and we wish you the best luck in your academics, but as well as volleyball and softball coming up.
6: Thank you for having me.
5: Yeah.
4: Thank
5: Thanks,
4: you.
5: Maddie.
4: So, Steve, you know, before we wrap this show up, I want to take a quick look through the games coming up in our area. You've got Webster County versus Tigard's Valley. That is away at Tigard's Valley this Friday. Then Richwood goes to Richwood goes to Mount View once again this Friday, and then the Nicholas County Grizzlies are back from their bye week, and they play against Buchanan Upshur at home. It's a whiteout. Make sure to wear white. All coming up. It's exciting. It's wonderful, and I'm so excited. Football season is officially here. You got college kicked off this past Saturday. The NFL kicks off this Wednesday. It's a day earlier this year against it's a Super Bowl rematch with the Seahawks and Patriots. And it's just like football is back, but all the fall sports are back as well.
5: Yeah, it's an exciting time of year. The kids are back in school. Sports is, we got volleyball going on, cross country, golf, football. If you can't get out to the football game, I encourage you to get out to the football game. But if you can't, is covered by the radio station, and it is also covered by SCTV, which
4: yes.
5: is the second year. Grant, you want to talk a little bit about SCTV?
4: Yes.
5: It's the second year. It's one of your programs?
4: Yes, SCTV is something that we started up last year as almost like a club, you could say, like an after-school club. We met with Sam Young at SCTV. He oversees all the stuff SCTV does. And it was me, Evan Prendergast, Jackson Morriston, and Aiden Prophet, with help from Trevor Kaufman and Sam Young. We did all the games last year together at some point in time with help from Sean Huffman and Brad and everyone there. It was really fun, and we're happy to be back this year. Me and you and Owen Atkins called the game on Friday with help from Aiden Prophet once again, and then a new member this year, Levi Wood. He's awesome with the camera. It was really fun, and we'll be with all you all this Friday as well. And I'm just really looking forward to it.
5: Yeah, it's going to be a whiteout. It's 9/11. It'll be interesting to see what the band plays at halftime.
4: Yeah.
5: Maybe it'll be some patriotic songs and stuff. Should be a great night. So if you can get out and support the Grizzlies. But if you can't get out, please tune in to Summersville TV, and you can do that through their Facebook page.
4: You can do it through the Facebook page, and then you can also listen to the games we called right here on Lake Country 95.7 3WS, and then you can also listen to the Richwood and Webster County games on the Lake Country 95.7 3WS app. You click on the logo, and that gets you to that particular game. Steve, before we wrap it up, though, I want to give a shout-out. I don't give shout-outs often, but I want to give a shout-out to my dad. It is his birthday today. He's back listening. My parents never miss a show that I do, and I just want to give a shout-out to my dad.
5: Yeah, happy birthday, Brandon.
4: Well, I think, Steve, we've done it once again. We've ran out of time. But it was a wonderful show, and I can't wait to break down all the games from the surrounding areas next week. And
5: yeah, Grant, it's been a pleasure working with you, and this is our third week. I hope people have enjoyed it, and will continue to tune in to Lake Country.
4: Yeah, absolutely. We look forward to seeing you all here next week. That's going to do it here on the Maloney Sports Report. Grant Kuiper, Steve Ferguson, we'll see you next time, and have a wonderful night, everybody. We'll see you next time on Lake Country 95.7 3WS.
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2: Here's the Metro News AccuWeather forecast. Tonight will be partly cloudy with a low of 63. Tomorrow, expect a mix of clouds and sun with a high of 78. Tomorrow night will be clear with a low of 59. Tuesday will bring sunshine with some clouds reaching a high of 80. Wednesday will be partly sunny with a chance of a few showers and a high of 84. Thursday will have intervals of clouds and sunshine with a thunderstorm possible in the afternoon and a high of 80. For Metro News, I'm meteorologist Jason Catarina.

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2: 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Here it is, zone time. And here I am, ready to push all the buttons necessary to make it all happen. I'm Joe Danger, your host for the Danger Zone. Two solid hours of nothing but the best in bluegrass. My turn. 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